0: Beach near Bali. Emergency services say the victim fell before rescuers could reach her, highlighting the growing danger of the popular tourist hotspot. Mandatory caps on screen time will be introduced in New South Wales classrooms from next year in a bid to improve education outcomes. Public schools will limit time spent on laptops, tablets and computers to 15 minutes a day for kindergarten to year two students. This will gradually increase to a maximum of half the time per subject for years 11 and 12. Education Minister Prue Carr says too much screen time impacts the way children learn.
1: This is about going back to what worked, pen and paper, to make sure that students are taking in the learning and progressing through their schooling.
0: Police are investigating a shooting at Hamilton Hill, south of Perth. The victim has been taken to hospital in a serious condition. Two males dressed in all black are believed to be involved in the shooting. Anyone in the area is asked to remain inside. NRL player Josh Adokar could be sacked after allegedly testing positive to cocaine. Police say the 31-year-old Parramatta player was pulled over for a roadside test at Newtown in inner Sydney and allegedly returned a positive drug test. And a national survey has revealed 2 in 5 Australians are open to swapping human intimacy for AI software. The study shows digital chatbots are increasingly being used to write dating profiles, draft text messages, and even provide relationship advice. Checking sport, Elena Rybakina has won her first US Open title, defeating Aryna Sabalenka 6-4, 5-7, 6-2 at Flushing Meadows in New York. The win marks her second major title this year. Brisbane has stormed into another preliminary AFL final after a scorching opening quarter. The Lions down the Adelaide Crows 144-91, and Australia's Oscar Piastri could only manage 7th in qualifying for today's Spanish Grand Prix in Madrid. That's the latest.
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3: Weather. It looks like we might get a sprinkling of rain a little later in the week, but nothing too much today. Cloudy conditions, but a top just above 20 degrees. The temperatures should be climbing throughout this week.
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3: 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But I will bless those who trust me. They will be like trees growing beside a stream, trees with roots that reach down to the water and with leaves that are always green.
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0: Make the Most of It. Joel Vaughan on Sunshine. Andrew Rip with Jericho. I played Torren Wells. Hold Us Together and To Not Worship You. That was Mercy Me. Hello, I'm Rodney Olson. This is our Church Together. And something that you might be interested in is the 6053 Wardrobe. I know it's an odd name, but it's actually a free community clothing bank. It's operated by the good people at the Lord of the Nations Christian Church in Bayswater. It's a free opportunity to get pre-loved clothing, shoes and accessories, all sizes. It's for anyone in need. There's no criteria, there's no limits. They also run a free morning tea alongside it. 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Runs from 10 till midday. 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It's Sunshine, S-O-N, sunshine.com.au. Once you're there, look at the top of the page. You'll see Sunshine Calendar. Click on that and you'll find all the information you need for the 6053 Wardrobe.
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0: seems that Dr. Google is everyone's local GP. I guess you could say it gets around. According to the Sydney Morning Herald, a survey showed that 50% of Australians use Dr. Google to self-diagnose. But even Dr. Google has its limitations. Dr. Steve Hambleton said that the information explosion on the internet had spawned many great sources of medical advice, but also copious amounts of bad information. He said, you may actually be convinced you've got something you really don't have. Some people would diagnose a brain tumour due to a bad headache. However, the vast majority of people with headaches do not have brain tumours. It's crazy to think that in Australia, GPs aren't allowed to practice independently until they've had 10 years of training. Yet, this 50% cohort can so confidently diagnose themselves. You know, there's an astronomical difference between sitting with a screen in your hand and sitting with a living, breathing doctor who is able to address your concerns in a tailored and personal approach. Why am I saying this? Well, the same principle applies when it comes to the diagnosis of the health of our own soul. Although it might feel like it's all true, all too often we can wrongly interpret the symptoms and incorrectly identify the source of the problem. We rely far too heavily on our own subjective analysis of what's going on. And when we wrongly diagnose the problem, we can often run to the wrong solutions. What we need is a living, breathing doctor. The good news is that we all have access to something so much more powerful and effective than Dr. Google. In Hebrews chapter 4, verse 12, it gives us the answer. It says, the word of God is alive and powerful. It's sharper than the sharpest two-edged sword, piercing to the division of soul and spirit, between joint and marrow, discerning our innermost thoughts and desires of the heart. The word of God, or the Bible, is so much more than ink on a page or pixels on a screen. It is alive and it is powerful. The truth of these words can cut through the fog, can cut through the layers of overwhelming anxiety and emotion, and reveal truths that will stabilize us and set us free. So instead of relying on our own feelings, self-diagnosis, allow the word of God to cut through the facade, to penetrate the layers to the core of your being. And as you do, you'll experience the true freedom and healing that God longs for you to have. Open up your Bible and allow the Spirit of God to set you free today.
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0: Tell My Fight. Ascent Project. Also, Josh Baldwin with Thank You Jesus and Firm Foundation, Cody Carnes. This is Church Together on Sunshine. And if you're wondering what the day's going to look like, you might need a jacket. The top just above 20 degrees. I don't know. Depends on how you feel in those conditions. A bit of cloud around, but nothing too much to worry about. The temperatures will increase throughout this coming week.
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0: 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Through it all, I've come to know God's heart more deeply, and that's been one of the most life-giving parts of my journey. I've built friendships, grown in a deeper understanding of my faith, and experienced God's love in very real ways. Leaving is bittersweet. I'm sad it's come to an end, but I'm incredibly grateful for every conversation, every encouragement, and every lesson along the way. And I'm excited for the next person who walks through the doors, because they'll discover the same wonder, growth, and community that I did. And that's been my experience at PBC.
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0: the Blood. That's David Funk, Jen Johnson. Also, Austin French with Rest for Your Soul and Hartford Hallelujah, Brandon Lake. That's about it from me for today. Thank you so much for your company. I will join you next Sunday morning. In the meantime, though, I'm off to Covenant Life Church in Wallington Road in Balga for their 10 a.m. service. Looking forward to sharing the word there this morning and also talking a little bit about Sunshine. I do hope to see you there. If you don't have a church to be part of today and you're in that area, Covenant Life Church, the place to be.
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5: Hi, I'm Rob Furlong from Woodvale Baptist Church. King Solomon wisely stated that a person of too many friends comes to ruin. I take him to mean that it's possible to have many people in our lives we consider friends, but they're only acquaintances and in some cases, they're bad for us. He also warned of the pitfalls of placing too much faith in some so-called friends. He said putting confidence in an unreliable person in times of trouble is like chewing with a broken tooth or walking on a lame foot. In other words, Solomon was saying there are friends and there are real friends. What makes a good friend? A good friend provides you with connection. Lonely people feel disconnected from other people. They have friends, but they don't feel any meaningful sense of connection with them. A good friend is an antidote to that. Solomon puts it this way. He says, as iron sharpens iron, so one person sharpens another. Good friends share freely with each other, keep each other accountable, and provide each other with honest feedback. A good friend of mine said to me recently, I don't want you to validate me, Rob. I want you to be truthful with me. And I was, as he has been with me over the years. Friendship like this keeps both people sharp by providing different perspectives, fresh ways of looking at things, and a deep sense of connectedness that endures a lifetime. A good friend also provides you with comradeship. Learn from the wisdom of Solomon again. He said, there is a brother or sister who is born for adversity. The kind of adversity Solomon is talking about is when the problem is so overwhelming, it leaves you feeling constricted, like you're in a tight space, and the result is anguish and inner turmoil. The picture he had in mind was of a walled city that was under siege by an enemy army. When you're going through a tough or anxious time, a good friend is the one who is there by your side, walking through it with you and giving you the courage to keep moving forward. It doesn't mean they have all the answers for your particular problem or need, but they are able to give you the strength to see things through. And it works both ways. When your friend's city is under siege, you are there for them. Friends who walk with each other through their times of adversity develop a lasting comradeship. The sense that they are in this together and irrespective of the outcome, they'll see it through with you to the end. A good friend also provides you with community. One of the devastating aspects of loneliness is the feeling of a lack of belonging. But good friends create a community where people are free to be themselves and are genuinely celebrated. There's a sense of being part of a family, or as Solomon described it, being with friends who stick closer than brothers or sisters. Gordon MacDonald captured the essence of this type of community of friends when he said this, "No one is in a hurry. There's no pressure to make something happen. People are not burdened by expectations of dress, correctness of opinion, or responsibilities for various programs. They just like being together. They really care about each other. No one is in a hurry to get somewhere else. They just linger. It's a collection of people who think it's all right just to linger without always having to measure things in terms of results. This is the kind of community Jesus established through his ministry, and today we call it the church. This was brought about by his death and resurrection for sin, which when accepted by us, restores our relationship with God and in turn enables us to enter into relationships with each other that provide deep connection. Relationships where we provide concern, support in tough times and safe places of acceptance. So think about this. Who can you provide with connection, comradeship or community today?
6: If you enjoyed this message from Rob Furlong, head to woodvalebaptist.com.au.

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1: Some stories may not be suitable for little ears.
2: Hello, I'm Sarah Widdowson. Liberal MP Andrew Hastings says he's accepted an apology from One Nation member Barnaby Joyce after he was labelled a traitor. The minor party made the accusation in a cartoon posted on social media. Politicians of all stripes are calling on One Nation leader Pauline Hanson to delete the post and apologise. Mr Hastings has told News 24 he's buried the hatchet with Mr Joyce.
3: He explained his position. And he said that he didn't know about the cartoon. And then he went on and apologised for the thing. So I accept that. I accept his explanation.
2: Authorities in Indonesia have issued safety warnings to tourists following the death of an Australian woman at a famous lookout. The 29-year-old Queenslander died after falling 80 metres onto the rocky shoreline of Kalinga Beach near Bali. Emergency services say the victim fell before rescuers could reach her, highlighting the growing danger of the popular tourist hotspot. Mandatory caps on screen time will be introduced in New South Wales classrooms from next year in a bid to improve education outcomes. Public schools will limit time spent on laptops, tablets and computers to 15 minutes a day for kindergarten to year two students. This will gradually increase to a maximum of half the time per subject for years 11 and 12. Education Minister Prue Carr says too much screen time impacts the way children learn.
4: This is about going back to what worked, pen and paper, to make sure that students are taking in the learning and progressing through their schooling.
2: Police are investigating a shooting at Hamilton Hill, south of Perth. The victim has been taken to hospital in a serious condition. Two males dressed in all black are believed to be involved in the shooting. Anyone in the area is asked to remain inside. NRL player Josh Adokar could be sacked after allegedly testing positive to cocaine. Police say the 31-year-old Parramatta player was pulled over for a roadside test at Newtown in inner Sydney and allegedly returned a positive drug test. And a national survey has revealed 2 in 5 Australians are open to swapping human intimacy for AI software. The study shows digital chatbots are increasingly being used to write dating profiles, draft text messages, and even provide relationship advice. Checking sport, Elena Rybakina has won her first US Open title, defeating Aryna Sabalenka 6-4, 5-7, 6-2 at Flushing Meadows in New York. The win marks her second major title this year. Brisbane has stormed into another preliminary AFL final after a scorching opening quarter. The Lions downed the Adelaide Crows 144-91, and Australia's Oscar Piastri could only manage 7th in qualifying for today's Spanish Grand Prix in Madrid.
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6: Having a look at the forecast for today, we are heading for a top of 21 degrees. Cloudy conditions for today. Looking at tomorrow, low of 10 in the morning. Mostly sunny with a top of 24 degrees. On Tuesday, a low of 12 with a max of 26. Wednesday, we're heading for a beautiful top of 30 degrees. Low of 16 in the morning. And on Thursday, we are expecting some showers with a low of 16 and a max of 26 degrees.
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0: Hope Das with that song right here on Sunshine. A very good morning to you and happy Sunday. My name is David and it is a pleasure as always to be here joining you on your Sunday morning. And I'm going to be here till 12 noon. So loads of great things to get through here together. I hope you can stick around. I've got Forrest Frank for King and Country, Brit Nicole. I got Josiah Queen, a song by Jervis Campbell, and so much more coming up in the next minute. So I hope you can stick with me. If I find you on the road, maybe you're just heading out for a coffee, maybe you start in the morning with a nice walk. I mean, looking outside, we are having a bit of a cloudy day, but no chance of rain. So if you are thinking, is it going to rain? The forecast at the moment is telling no chance of rain. But we are in that September weather, like that beautiful, warm, but cool mornings. And definitely is going to be warming up by tomorrow with 24. And by Wednesday, we're hitting 30 degrees. Yes, you heard me right. 30 degrees. And I don't know about you, but I feel like most of us are excited for that type of weather because, you know, We enjoy the cold while it comes by, but then we always look forward to this time of the year because it's just crazy to think we're in September, 4 months left of this year, and we're fast approaching as we speak to another end of 2026. Crazy to even think about that. But hey, I'm here to encourage you, here to keep you company on the journey wherever you find yourself. Hope you can stick around. Got a life word coming up next after the break. Stick around.
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0: In Mark chapter 1, there's a story of a man with leprosy, a skin disease, who comes to Jesus and begs him, "If you are willing, you can make me clean." Filled with compassion, Jesus reached out his hand and touched the man. "I am willing," he said, "be clean." Immediately the leprosy left him and he was cleansed. The first time I read that passage, it took my breath away. Why? I mean, it's lovely that Jesus is compassionate, but it's not that big a deal, surely. Well, I didn't know as much then as I do now, but I understood even then that a skin disease for the Jews of Jesus' day wasn't just about being sick. Many of those diseases were contagious. If you had one, you were unclean. Ceremonially unclean and socially unclean. Anyone touching you would also become unclean. So whether you felt sick or not, you couldn't work, you couldn't earn a living, and no one would willingly touch you. No handshakes, no hugs, not even a pat on the back. Incredibly isolating. That's me. That's you. That's all of us before we accept Jesus. Because sin acts on us like that skin disease. Spiritually, we're sick, we're poor, we can't do the work God has for us to do. But the worst part is the isolation. Sin stops us relating properly with one another and with God. We're cut off. But Jesus reached out and touched the sick man before he was healed. In his compassion, Jesus became unclean, like the man, to be with him and so he could be healed. In the same way, Jesus took on our humanity to be with us and took our sin on the cross so we can be healed. It's the good news in miniature, the gospel in just 3 verses. Because once you understand that you're the leper, that sin has done that to you, you too can ask, "If you are willing, you can make me clean." And in that, know that Jesus forgives you.
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2: 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Oh, yeah! Hear the positive difference. I'm sorry.

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So we hope that our content encourages you. Do us a favor, let that algorithm help our content push further onto other people's, wherever their social media and wherever they get connected. So we would be deeply appreciated, and we thank you for that. So find us there, SON Shine. I hope you can stick with me. I'll be right back. More coming up here this hour.

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0: Hey, my name is Andrew Norman. I just want to take a moment to share a little thought with you. Have you ever been in a situation where you see someone in public who you are friends with on social media, but you've never actually met them before, which makes the whole situation a little bit weird? I really hate to admit it, but this has happened to me so many times. I've been added or I've added people on Facebook just because we had one mutual friend. Then all of a sudden I'm stalking their profile. I know where they've studied, where they went for a family holidays last year, and I've never actually talked to them before, and it's just so weird. You might not have experienced this exact situation, but you may have experienced something similar. Because what we do have in common is that we all yearn for a deep connection with others. And if you don't have a deep connection with a few people, you might try and find connections with many. I call these connections pseudo connections, where the qualities of a genuine connection do not exist. The thing is, some of us may even have a pseudo connection with God. We rock up to church, sing the songs, join in the prayers, you know, even listen to Sunshine FM, but we don't actually feel as though we know or are known by God. Almost like there is a disconnect, like we are just observing from afar. But if we go into the Bible, into Psalm 139 verses 1 to 4, it says this: "You have searched me, Lord, and you know me. You know when I sit and when I rise. You perceive my thoughts from afar. You discern my going out and my lying down. You are familiar with all my ways. Before a word is on my tongue, you, Lord, know it completely." The biblical word for know here is actually the Hebrew word yada, which is used for a deep closeness between two people. I know my wife, and she knows me, and we are still getting to know each other. I know my best friend Nick, and he knows me, and we're still getting to know each other. What this tells us is that you don't need to just observe God from afar, but we can actually know God and be known by God. Not a pseudo connection, but the connection that we all desire. A connection that affirms our identity, that allows us to be ourselves, that encourages us and challenges us to reach our full potential. A connection that is selfless and puts the other first. A connection where sacrificial love defines the relationship. That is what God offers to us today. So I pray that you truly come to know God in a deeper and closer way. We really don't need any more pseudo connections.
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0: Update.
1: Some stories may not be suitable for little ears.
2: Hello, I'm Sarah Wiedersane. The federal government says it's open to tweaking how harmful content is defined under its digital duty of care bill. Labor's legislation would allow people to opt out of social media algorithms, but the opposition argues the laws give the government powers to remove content it doesn't like. Communications Minister Annika Wells has told the ABC she's willing to let Parliament decide what's considered harmful.
3: I'd be pleased to consider any constructive ways we can meet the intent around dealing with urgency. I would be prepared to work with the Coalition on the wording to make that work that meets the urgency requirement of the intent of that measure.
2: The federal government says an investigation will be carried out into another Optus network outage. Police in Victoria, Tasmania and South Australia have checked on customers who struggled to contact 000 during the hour-long interruptions. Optus has apologised and says no adverse outcomes have been reported as a result of the incident. An Australian tourist has died after falling from a steep cliff face near Bali. The 29-year-old Queenslander reportedly slipped and fell into a ravine while navigating a cliff edge at the popular Kalinking Beach. Emergency teams took over an hour to recover her body after rough seas prevented a rescue by boat. New South Wales could adopt Queensland-style youth crime laws under an opposition election pledge. The state government is vowing to hand serious teenage offenders adult jail sentences if it comes into power. The proposed legislation would expand district court trials for youth involved in gangland hits, carjackings and home invasions. Shadow Police Minister Anthony Roberts says communities have had enough of the youth crime crisis.
4: Young offenders are increasingly being recruited into gangland violence, committing violent attacks and breaking into people's homes. So our principle is pretty simple. If you commit a serious adult crime, you should face serious adult consequences.
2: The Perth suburb is in lockdown following a shooting this morning. A 38-year-old man is in hospital in a serious but stable condition after being shot at Hamilton Hill. A manhunt is now underway for two suspects who were dressed in all black and fled the scene. And Lady Gaga and her fiancé are reportedly welcoming their first child together. Checking sport, the MCG is being prepared for next week's prelim clash between Brisbane and Hawthorn after the Lions earned their sixth prelim final in 8 years last night with a 53-point win over Adelaide. Elena Rybakina has doubled down on her Australian Open win over Aryna Sabalenka, defeating the world number one again for the US Open title. And in just their fourth year in the competition, the Dolphins will host an NRL preliminary final in Brisbane after stunning the Warriors. That's the latest news and sport. I'm Sarah Wynne.
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6: Weather. Taking a look at the forecast for today, we're heading for a top of 21 degrees, looking perfect. Enjoy the nice cloudy skies at the moment because the week coming up, we're heading for a low of 10 tomorrow with a top of 24 degrees, mostly sunny, but it doesn't stop the heat or the sun to hide away for Tuesday because we're heading for a top of 26. Wednesday, we should be reaching a top of 30 with a low of 16 in the morning. And we are expecting a bit of shower too for Thursday with a low of 16 and a max of 26 degrees.
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1: Hey, it's Pete Roberts here from Encounter Church. You know, in life, quite often, we're caught up in the pursuit of happiness. Sometimes we can be so much caught up in the pursuit of happiness, we think, if I'm not happy, things aren't right. If I'm not happy in my workplace, if I'm not happy in my family life, if I'm not happy in my relationship, then things aren't going right. I have to change. But you know that there are a lot more emotions in the range that God has given us than just happiness. In fact, God actually wants us to experience all the emotions, but there's something far greater that He wants us to have in our life that goes far deeper than happiness, and that's joy. Joy is something that is bigger than the surface. It goes deep down into our soul and emanates out of us no matter what is happening in our life around us. You know, when I was a bit younger, I used to be involved in some musical classes in school. I won't say that I was great at them, but one of the things that I remember was a tuning fork. And so what the teacher would do is they would ding the tuning fork, and those with instruments that were to be tuned would try and tune in to the sound of that tuning fork. When the sound made a resonance, when the sound sounded the same as the tuning fork, they knew that they were in tune, they were in the sweet spot. You know, God wants us to tune our life into His sweet spot. God, as the creator of our lives, actually has a way for us to follow Him. And as we follow Him, we actually find the sweet spot, just as an instrument finds the tuning fork. You know, in John chapter 15, in verse 10, it says this, "If you keep my commands, you'll remain in my love, just as I have kept my Father's commands and remain in His love. I have told you this so that my joy may be in you and that your joy may be complete." You know, life isn't always happy. Sometimes things go wrong. Sometimes things don't work out the way that we expected them. But joy can be in your life, and you can be full of joy through all situations when we line our life up with the way that God has created us to live, which is far deeper and a lot longer lasting than just the simple pursuit of trying to be happy. Hey family, I hope that's a word in season for you, and I look forward to speaking to you soon.
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Hey, good morning and great to have your company right here on Sunshine. Happy Sunday. Hope you're having a fantastic start to the day wherever you find yourself. You're in the car, heading off somewhere, get to wherever you're going safely. I'm joining you here to 12 noon. Loads of great music. Tenille Netta up next with Mercy Me thereafter. Maddie Mullins after the break, followed by Taya, and so much more coming up here this hour. Hope you can stick around. Hey, I hope you've had a great week as well. And if you're thinking, well, you know, we're in September, only 4 months of the year left of 2026. Crazy to even think that. But on another positive note, I know we start thinking about I'm getting older every year, but hey, it is older but wiser, we hope, is what our accomplishment for 2026 is, right? But look, wherever you are, I hope you can stick around with me. If you are looking for something to do around your community, or you're just curious what's going on in this month of September, you can always take a look at our website. You can find our Sunshine calendar at sonshine.com.au. Please stick around if you can, but if not, continue to enjoy your Sunday. It's David hanging out with you here this morning.

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4: 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It's as close as sunshine.
5: We're all going on a summer holiday. No more worries for a week or two. Or we'll start fighting on the drive down there because the traffic's bad, the kids are itchy, and the caravan has a flat. And when it's over, we'll be planning the next holiday on the drive home. The one where we finally switch off email notifications. Promise. It's hard to rest, isn't it? Holidays promised rest, but we're so strung out they can't bear the burden of our expectation. Jesus said, "Come to me if you're tired and burdened, and I will give you rest." And we go, "Yeah, nah, I'll take my chances with the beach house." Jesus promised true rest. He bears the burden for us, which frees our holiday up to be, well, just to be a holiday. This is Steve McAlpine with God in 60 Seconds. To open more space for reflection and conversation about God, go to thirdspace.org.au.

0: That's Elevation Rhythm with that song. Coming up after the break, Kingdom City, followed by A Lifeward by Adam Meredith. You don't want to miss it. Then after Maverick City Music, followed by Brandon Lake. That should take you to the top of the hour. Hope you can stick around. Got news and sport coming up at 11 o'clock. I'll be right back very shortly. I'll give you a life word and also an update what's happening around the city of Perth. Stick around.
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famed mountain climber who may have been the first person to ever reach the top of Mount Everest. In the early 1920s, he led a number of attempts to scale the mountain and eventually being killed in his third attempt in 1924, before the last and final attempt, he had said, "I can't see myself coming down defeated." Mallory was an extraordinary climber and nothing would force him to give up. His body was found in 1999, well preserved by the snow and ice 27,000 feet up the mountain, just 2,000 feet from the peak. Give up he did not. His body was found face down on a rocky slope, head towards the summit. His arms were extended high over his head, his toes pointed into the mountain, his fingers dug into the loose rock.

0: refusing to let go as he drew his last breath. A short length of cotton rope, broken, was looped around his waist. When those who had set up camp for Mallory further down the mountain returned to England, a banquet was held for them. A huge picture of Mount Everest stood behind the banquet table. It was said the leader of the group stood to be applauded, and with tears streaming down his face, he turned and looked to the picture and said, "I speak to you, Mount Everest, in the name of all brave men, living and those who are yet unborn." He said, "Mount Everest, you defeated us once, you defeated us twice, you defeated us three times, but Mount Everest, we shall someday defeat you because you can't get any bigger, but we can." In 1953, two climbers, Sir Edmund Hillary and Sherpa Tenzing Norgay, reached the top. But the pursuit of this dream took a toll on George Mallory's family. In the introduction of his book, The Last Climb, George's son, John, who was just 3 years old when his father perished, speaks of both his pride at what his father achieved and sadness. He wrote, "I would rather much have a father that I knew and have grown up with rather than growing up in the shadow of a legend, a hero, as some people perceived him to be." As you're listening today, you might be thinking I'm talking about the exploits of climbing a mountain, but I want to tell you the greatest exploit. The greatest exploit for any man is to be a father of substance, to be a father who cares for his children, a father who knows his children. Dads, if you're listening, I want to give you my top tip. To be a dad who invests into their children is to answer two questions. Two questions that your daughters are asking and two questions that your sons are asking. If you can answer the two questions in their hearts, they will no longer spend all their energy trying to answer that question for themselves. Girls ask, "Am I beautiful and am I worth fighting for?" Boys ask, "Am I a man and have I got what it takes?" Dads, as you hear these two questions, remember them and speak the answer to that question in their hearts, to their minds, to who they are, so identity is formed and purpose is formed. And you will have invested in the greatest adventure ever.
1: If you enjoyed this message from Adam Meredith, head to reddoor.cc.

0: Sarah Wiedersehen. The Prime Minister has slammed One Nation leader Pauline Hanson as weak over comments she made about his mother. Anthony Albanese was raised by a single mum in a Housing Commission flat in Sydney's Inner West. Appearing on a podcast, Senator Hanson criticised his mother's long-term reliance on public housing. But Mr Albanese says she has no right to disparage the woman who raised him.
1: Tell you what's weakness, nastiness and spitefulness, and I am stunned at these comments. If Pauline Hanson wants to criticise me, then that's fine, but my mother was way out of Pauline Hanson's league, way out of it.
0: Meanwhile, an investigation's underway after a clash outside a One Nation event in Melbourne. Emergency services were called after a volunteer was in an altercation with a member of the public. An investigation is underway in Indonesia after the death of a young Australian tourist near Bali. Toby Goff reports.
2: The 29-year-old Queenslander died after falling 80 metres from a cliff face at the famous Kalinking Beach. Witnesses spotted the tourist stranded on the cliff edge, but she fell to the shoreline before emergency teams could reach her. According to local media, rough seas prevented a rescue by water, forcing emergency crews to spend over an hour manually hauling her up narrow stairs. Cases. Indonesian police say she slipped into a ravine while trying to navigate her own path along the dangerous lookout. Toby Goff reporting.
0: Tensions in the Middle East remain high after Houthi rebels seized islands along oil trade routes in the Red Sea. Saudi Arabia has closed a main oil pipeline after drones hit pump stations. It's feared the clashes could further disrupt energy supplies. The price of fuel is expected to rise this week. Police have put a Perth suburb into lockdown following a shooting this morning. A 38-year-old man is in hospital in a serious but stable condition after being shot at a home in Hamilton Hill. A manhunt is underway for two suspects who were dressed in all black and fled the scene. And the chief executive of Anthropic has called on AI firms to slow the development of the powerful technology amid mounting worries over the race to develop machines smarter than humans. Checking sport, Elena Rybakina has powered down an ace on championship point to beat Aryna Sabalenka and win the US Open 6-4, 5-7, 6-2. The Adelaide Crows were unable to give star player Tex Taylor-Walker a fitting send-off after going down to the Brisbane Lions by 53 points last night, the loss ending Walker's 319-game career. And the Warriors are focusing on the positives after blowing a chance to host an NRL preliminary final going down to the Dolphins. That's the latest.
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4: Weather.
5: Taking a look at the forecast for today, we're heading for a top of 21 degrees. Looking at tomorrow, a top of 24 with a low of 10 in the morning. Mostly sunny with Tuesday, heading for a top of 26. Warming up just a bit more for Wednesday as well with a low of 16 in the morning, heading for a top of 30 degrees. On Thursday, we're having expecting about a shower or two expected with a low of 16, max of 26. And on Friday, as well, showers expected.
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1: Hi, this is Richard Tan. Do you have a dream for our city? Is there a heart cry within you to see the hurting healed, the fallen restored, the hungry fed, and the cry of the poor, the weak, and the distressed heard? You don't have to go far to help someone in need. Just open your eyes and look around. Sometimes all it takes is a smile, a good strong hug, and some kind words. And sometimes you may have to sacrifice a bit to help and give support. It is said that there are only two types of people you remember in life: those who were kind to you and those who were unkind to you. There is power in kindness. Receiving kindness from someone makes you feel good, and most likely you want to pass on the kindness to someone else. Imagine seeing a movement of kindness happening right where we are. If everyone in our city is to be kind to someone today, it will create such a momentum to change our city for the better. Kindness cannot be sustained when motivated by the need to prove ourselves or by the desire for a payback. Instead, learn to pay kindness forward, because it is a joy to play your part and not take control of the outcome. Don't stay in the sidelines of life to see the problems and not be part of the solution. You are a gift to this city. What a privilege to make your contribution to its life, health, and well-being. Another thing is that you don't have to do it alone. Find others to work on a project or join an existing group that can offer you opportunities to practice kindness in other creative ways. Go for whatever suits you. Just keep doing good and be kind to people with an open heart and open hand.
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0: That's Phil Wickham. What an awesome guy right here on Sunshine. Such a great start to the morning. I hope you've had a fantastic week. And of course, you know, I hope you take today to just be able to reset for the week ahead. Take some time to relax, enjoy time with your family. And if it's simply just what that maybe look like is a cup of coffee, sitting with a book, or maybe watching your favorite show or going for a walk, however you're spending it today, I hope you enjoy it. I'm joining you here till 12 noon. So I've got a few more minutes here. Great music. And of course, life words to encourage you. So if you can stick around, fantastic. I hope you're encouraged in the next minutes, but and continue to enjoy your Sunday wherever you find yourself. And it's crazy to think we're almost in the home turn of this year. 4 months left, so less than a couple of weeks now. But hey, on a positive note, which is not a negative, I wouldn't say. I think it's just we think about it like, oh man, another year going older. But I pray and I hope the mission this year was wiser, to be wiser, to learn from our mistakes. Maybe this year has brought a lot of lessons. Maybe it's been a difficult one, but I think in every situation we may face ourselves in this year, I think we can always take a look that there's always someone that's been there consistently. And first of all, that is God. And if thereafter it's a family or a friend, text them, thank them, just say, hey, praying for you, hey, let's catch up for a coffee, we haven't seen each other for a while. But I hope today is a day of connection for you and a day of reset, to just rest and to celebrate with someone. You know how beautiful God and he has been with us and how faithful he's been. So it's definitely a day to think about it and just, you know what, I'm ready for the week ahead. I'm ready to take on the next challenge, right? So wherever you find yourself, my aim, my mission is to encourage you, of course, in this next hour. And I hope we can do it through the songs and through the life words right here on Sunshine. Stick around. Hope you're having a fantastic start to your morning.
1: 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Hear the positive difference.
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0: tears in our life. But I'm not talking about phobia, as it's something to do with cockroaches, darkness, or seeing a dentist. The Soul Care series by Walt Raymer, he said, is often because of fear that we've failed to follow God where He leads. The fears I'm talking about is fear of uncertainty, fear of failures, and fear of making God-trusting decisions. Because of fear, we miss our destiny. Because of fears, we miss God's blessings. There's a well-known story in the Bible. The Israelites, they fled Egypt under the protection of God after years of slavery. Now they are near the promised land, and they were serious about it. That's why they sent people in to do some risk assessment, to do some investigation. All the spies came back and said, the land is fertile, flowing with milk and honey. And all of them come up with a report, there are giants living there. 10 spies gave a doom report. 2 spies confirmed the giants, but they keep their eyes on God's promise, and they want to go in. On the same night, they grumbled. Why is the Lord bringing us to this land only to let us fall by the sword? Our wives and our children will be taken as plunder. Wouldn't it be better for us to go back to Egypt? Numbers chapter 14. What were the fear-based behaviors here? Well, because of fear, they spread more fears among themselves rather than hope. Because of fear, they take on more the bad news than the good news. Because of fear, they fail to focus on the promise of God and focus on the size of their enemies. Because of fear, the Israelites want to concede the battle even before it starts. And because of fear, they spend more time to discuss strategy to get out rather than to get in. But as a result of that, God sent them back to the wilderness for another 40 years until the whole generation got wiped out. Because of fears, they missed their destiny. They missed God's blessing. Overcoming fears always involves action. Exploring the situation, doing your own risk assessment is not a problem. But it becomes a problem if you put your trust in the outcome of your own evaluation rather than God. We tend to rely on ourselves, not God, and put too much weight on our own evaluation of the situation rather than God's promises. It happens in our world all the time. You research on the internet, find out how ill you are, and you're so convinced you don't bother to pray, or you only pray with little faith. The Israelites, they missed the land they have been longing for, the blessing they have been waiting for, because they were more convinced by the human report from the spies rather than God's promises. 2 spies, Caleb and Joshua, they said, "Do not be afraid of the people of the land, because we will beat them. Their protection is gone, but the Lord is with us. Do not be afraid of them." The same report, some choose to flee, some choose to fight. To overcome fear, you need to have the right belief, stand up for it, and have faith in God's promise. You will have the strength to overcome fear rather than being overcome by it, if you trust in God.
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0: that Sunday morning feeling as we fast approach towards midday. And wherever you find yourself, hope you've had a fantastic start to the week. And well, I'm gonna say goodbye for now, but enjoy the rest of this hour, of course, and your day wherever you find yourself. Hope you have a fantastic week, and remember to join us tomorrow. Andrea and I were back with the Spangler Show, bringing a word of encouragement. You don't want to miss tomorrow. We are so excited to be speaking about something that we just felt like, hey, in the moment, we're just like, this is great. This is going to be so encouraging. We hope and pray that it is. So I hope you can join us tomorrow, Mondays, 8 p.m. You can join Andrea and I. We're back for the Spangler Show, as I said, but hope you enjoy the rest of your Sunday for now. God bless. Take care. My name is David. Talk to you next weekend on Sunday from 9 a.m. to 12 noon right here on Sunshine. Ciao. Bye.
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0: Hi, my name is Nate from Lift Church. Isaiah 40:31 tells us, but they who wait upon the Lord shall renew their strength. They shall mount up with wings like eagles. They shall run and not be weary. They shall walk and not faint. And what I find interesting about this verse is the progression. See, Isaiah tells us that when we wait on God, we'll mount up with wings like eagles. That's so exciting. We're going to soar. We're going to be able to use the winds and our movement will be effortless. But somehow we go from wings and flying to running and not getting weary. Now that I can also live with. It would be great to be able to keep going, and I've got a 4.5-year-old and he's going the whole day and I wish that I could run and not get weary. But we end up in this verse with walking and not growing faint. I mean, if I was the one writing this promise, I would have started with walking and then go to running and get to flying. That's kind of how things go. We want to move faster. We want to get further. But I wonder if God is not as interested in our sense of progress and achievement as we sometimes are. I wonder if God would rather that we have this steady pace, that on the right occasions we speed up, but we generally come back to this walk. And this reminds me of the walks God would take with Adam and Eve in the garden in the cool of the morning. And so this leaves me with this question: how's your walk with God going?
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4: 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Look, I got a

0: You know, so many of us parents get caught up in the hustle and bustle of life and take our kids for granted, especially when it seems so simple to let them know how much we care. We are Brett and Kate Ryan for Focus on the Family Australia.
1: When your child talks to you, make sure they have your full attention. Get down to their eye level and smile as you answer them. Let them know that you're interested in what they have to say.
0: When they tell you a joke, laugh with them. Tell them one of your own. Preschoolers love knock-knock jokes.
1: Introduce your children to friends when you see them at church or the supermarket. So often we forget this simple courtesy when it comes to our kids, but it lets them know that they're an important part of the family. It's not hard to let our kids know how much we value them, but it does take a little extra thought. For more

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0: Hi, it's Bruce Robinson here from The Fathering Project, and although I don't know you, sitting in your car or sitting at home listening to this, I think I do know you, because as a parent, I bet you're a bit disappointed in your performance, and you think, you know, there must be so many better parents than me. Let me tell you something, a perfect parent, in my opinion, would be nauseating. Also, a perfect parent doesn't help children. A perfect parent never makes a mistake, and therefore never has to apologise to the children. How, therefore, will the kids ever learn to apologise? Kids need to see the humility and the capacity of parents to apologise. I should never have said that to you. I have no excuses and I apologise. Also, perfect parents, like parents who never seem to disagree in front of the kids, don't help kids, because then kids get partnered up and then they think, gee, we're arguing, so we don't have a perfect marriage, we should end it. Don't be afraid to disagree with your partner in grace and kindness in front of the kids. Perfect parents are nauseating. Embrace your mistakes, but learn to apologise, and then you empower the kids and encourage them of how to live a real life, not an inauthentic one. If you'd like more information, ideas, or tips on this subject, just Google The Fathering Project.
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0: People who grow up happy and successful often credit their achievements to a supportive family. 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I'm Brett Ryan for Focus on the Family Australia. One good way is to quickly acknowledge positive behaviour in our kids. When we see them helping someone else, we should reward them with praise. You might say to your son, "Hey, thanks for giving your brother a hand with that, Cameron." 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
2: Hello, I'm Alex Riddell. One person has died and 102 have been rescued from an Indonesian passenger ferry in the Java Sea. The ferry carrying 243 people lost contact during bad weather. The search for remaining passengers continues. A critical incident investigation is underway after a police car and sedan crashed in Sydney's southwest. A police car responding to reports of a child running on the road collided with the sedan. Both vehicles crashed through the fence and hit two houses. The woman in her 20s driving the car and a passenger are in a critical condition, while two male police officers have minor injuries. A motorcyclist has died after hitting a pothole in Western Victoria. A 71-year-old man was travelling along the Western Highway near Ballarat around 12:50 this afternoon when he struck a pothole and lost control. The Prime Minister has called One Nation leader Pauline Hanson weak over comments she made about his mother. Anthony Albanese was raised by a single mother in Housing Commission in Sydney's Inner West. On a podcast, Senator Hanson criticised his mother's long-term reliance on public housing. Mr Albanese says she has no right to disparage the woman who raised him.
3: Nastiness and spitefulness. I am stunned at these comments. If Pauline Hanson wants to criticise me, then that's fine. But my mother was way out of Pauline Hanson's league, way out of it.
2: A sixth man has been charged with distributing ISIS propaganda online. The 30-year-old man from Melbourne was arrested overnight while sitting on a flight that was due to leave from Melbourne International Airport, bound for the Middle East. Following the man's arrest by AFP officers, it's alleged he refused to provide access to his electronic devices when presented with a court order. Tensions in the Middle East remain high after Houthi rebels seized islands along oil trade routes in the Red Sea. It comes as Saudi Arabia closes a main oil pipeline after drones hit pump stations. It's feared the clashes could further disrupt energy supplies and the price of fuel is expected to rise this week. Television personality Melissa Doyle has been appointed chair of the National Australia Day Council Board. Ms Doyle will oversee the Australian of the Year awards and coordinate over 800 events on January 26. And two of Australia's most common weight loss medications have been linked to a neurological condition that can cause permanent brain damage or death. The TGA has confirmed it's received thousands of adverse reaction reports. Checking sport in the AFLW, Melbourne have continued its impressive start to the season, defeating Port Adelaide by 51 points. The GWS Giants had a 31-point loss to Sydney. It was the Tigers over the Saints, while North Melbourne looked set to record a win over the Blues. In the AFL, Brisbane Lions will play Hawthorn at the MCG on Saturday after defeating Adelaide by 53 points. And Australia's Oscar Piastri qualified seventh for today's Spanish Grand Prix in Madrid. That's the latest news. I'm Alex Riddell.
4: 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Of the 8 common spiders in WA, most are harmless, except female redbacks. Does he hold back on them? No way.
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6: Weather. Sunday's top 21 degrees, a little bit cloudy for the remainder, dropping to 10 overnight, and then we've got a 24 degree, slightly cloudy but fine day for Monday. Tuesday, similar conditions in 26, Wednesday up to 30 degrees now, and then Thursday we may see a return of some showers and a top of 26 degrees.
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Riding back to you. Fresh music for Seth Schluter here at Sunshine and the Backstreet Boys kicking off the hour in complete. A very good afternoon to you. It is Sunday Arvos with Lockie cranking the tunes as we cruise through the back of another weekend. Trust it's been good for you thus far. Weather-wise, we have had a bit of everything. I'll tell you what, sunshine, blue skies, some cloud and some pretty heavy rain. Friday night, particularly at Optus Stadium, shall we say that? Yes, that was tough, man. I have to say, I was sitting with an increased heart rate for pretty much the whole game. And I think if it's anything like that this coming weekend against Sydney, I may need some medical attention on hand. So I'm going to be knocking on my neighbours' doors, just letting them know that if they hear some interesting sounds from our lounge room, they'll know exactly what that's about. But hey, great to see Frio one step closer. And yes, up against Sydney, it could be a very interesting match, that's for sure. Hey, whatever you're up to this afternoon, a pleasure to hang out with you. We have got plenty of good tunes in the pipeline, some stuff from the calendar to check out, a couple of life words to get into, and of course our famous five song sets every hour, one just around the corner in actual fact. To get us there, some Toby Mac, an event from the calendar coming up on Wednesday, and this one from Shania Twain right here on Sunday Arvos with Lockie.

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6: Good afternoon. You are at Sunshine. It is Sunday, arvos with Lockie. Hope you're having an awesome weekend. We are jumping into this hour's five-song set. I've got one every hour for you, including an all-Aussie lineup next time round. But this one features The Script and Will I Am, Mercy Me. We've got some Rihanna in here, Forrest Frank having a good day, and this one from the fine young Cannibals to kick us off. She Drives Me Crazy right here at Sunshine.

off the set. It is Sunday Arvos with Lockie, and it is my pleasure to have your company today. Hope you're having a great weekend. We are going to check out what's happening in the weather department over the coming days, and let me tell you, it's warming up by Wednesday, looking almost like a taste of summer to come. Right now, let's wrap up this five-song set with Rihanna and getting under that umbrella.

0: wrapping up another five song set in the back end of your Sunday here at Sunshine. Thank you so much for your company today. Hope it's all going really well for you. Hey, looking at the weather for the coming days, bit of spring and almost a taste of summer. So tomorrow we have got 24 degrees, a low of 10 to get us there. Little bit of cloud, but definitely fine. Tuesday, similar conditions and 26 degrees. Wednesday, a little bit of cloud, fine, and 30 degrees. And then we're back to winter on Thursday. Still 26 degrees, but we've got some showers. Could be a bit sticky. Friday, 20 degrees and some showers. The weekend at this stage, next weekend, well, let's worry about that when the time comes. For now, enjoy some sunshine and a bit of clear sky activity. And, of course, enjoy the tunes right here at Sunshine, which are just 90 seconds away, as well as another event from that Sunshine calendar. Check it out at your leisure at sunshine.com.au.
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good ship, and what a ripper from Patrick Mabry and Zaria Zachary here at Sunshine. It is Sunday Arvos with Lockie. Hope you're having a great weekend. A pleasure to crank out the tunes and cruise through the back of your Sunday once again. Looking towards the top of the hour, new sport and weather is waiting for us there. But plenty of good tunes in the next one, including an all-Aussie five-song set. Right now, let's wrap up this one with some Dua Lipa.

Josiah Queen, Dusty Bibles here at Sunshine, and Anne-Marie kicking off the hour with 2002, a song written and released in 2018, but taking us back 24 years now. And I was talking about that the other day, and someone mentioned that it feels like a lifetime ago. Hey, if you were 24 years old or younger, then it actually was a lifetime ago because it was 24 years ago. There you go. It is Sunday Arvos with Lockie. Thank you so much for joining me today. Trust you are having an awesome weekend, relaxing, winding down, recharging, or getting some stuff done. Whatever the case, we have got an epic playlist to keep you company. Hey, I was mentioning throughout the course of the last couple of weeks, we've had a few little plumbing issues at home, and, you know, nothing life-shattering or life-changing as it would be, but it is a little frustrating when things aren't in normal sequence, when they're out of order, when they're a little bit uncomfortable. And, you know, you realise, actually, we are pretty reliant on certain things in this life and certain comforts as well. Now, that's not to say that water's not important, but I had a bit of a shift in thinking throughout the course of this couple of weeks with different things that have happened. But something quite incredible happened later in the week, and I won't go into too much detail, but I had to get someone around, and after many calls and many failed attempts, it just wasn't working. Someone finally turned up, and throughout the course of the conversation, it went a little deeper than the physical needs of our particular house. But it was a moment that I just realised God had ordained this meet, if you like, for me to chat with this person. And I know that's pretty vague, but I don't want to give too much personal detail away. What I am saying is that when I was reading the life words at the top of the hour, I was reminded of this. It says in John 15:11, "These things I have spoken to you, that my joy may be in you and that your joy may be full." Now, joy isn't actually an expression of happiness. Joy is an expression of something deeper. It's a profound satisfaction and completeness despite circumstance. And I actually experienced that this week when all the physical stuff wasn't right, but something happened where I just saw God in the moment, and I went, actually, I became full of joy. I became full of this satisfaction, this completeness because of this moment. Even though things in this life are not complete, and they never are, let's be honest, things are always going wrong and life's always a roller coaster, as Ronan Keating puts it. But just in this moment, I felt so full of joy and satisfaction because there was something significant happening that was beyond the physical. And I know that's pretty deep, and as I say, a little vague, perhaps a little profound, but I just want to encourage you out of that verse that, you know, joy is so underrated. We get so caught up in happiness in this life, in, you know, having this and fixing that and you know, just having everything as we think it should be. But the reality is we're never satisfied. It doesn't matter how much we've got and how, you know, in alignment our ducks are in that perfect row, things are still not perfect unless we feel the joy. And that joy is available through God. So John 15:11, again, just a reminder as I was reading it today about my circumstances this week and how I experienced that joy again, that just went, it doesn't matter what's happening right now, right here, that joy fixes it all. So there you go. That's my encouragement for you this afternoon. If you have any questions, don't forget you can hit us up on the text line at any time. Give us a call during office hours. We'd love to help you on the journey of life and faith. Let's keep the music going right now with this one from Sarah Reeves, Not My Style, right here on Sunday Arvos with Lockie.

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3: It is Sunday Arvos with Lockie here at Sunshine. Thank you so much for your company today. Hope your weekend is going just nicely. We're going to dive into a five-song set this hour. It is an all-Aussie lineup, and let me tell you, it rips. We've got Guy Sebastian in here, Deborah Conway, Tones and I, there's one from Sia. And this one to kick us off, probably the one you want to wind up the most. It's a track that goes back to the 80s, and I remember when it was released. I was very young, but there was a show called Countdown. Remember that show? And Molly Meldrum was the host. He said of this song, "What happens when you put bad with worse? You get this track." And it actually hurt me back then as a young man, and I'm not sure why he said that, because he was a big fan of Australian music and both of these artists. So let's enjoy it and know that it's definitely one of the best songs that came out of that era. Jimmy Barnes and NXS, Good Times, right here on Sunday Arvos with Lockie.

That is Tony Watson, otherwise known as Tones and I, here at Sunshine Fly Away. We had Deborah Conway, Sia and Barnsley in NXS kicking off this hour's All Aussie 5 song set right here on Sunday Arvos with Lockie. Thank you for joining me today. Well, let's wrap it up right now as we get it done with Guy Sebastian, and then we'll come back and check out what the weather's doing for the coming days.

0: getting it done as we wrap up another All Aussie lineup. That is your five song set done for this hour as we cruise through the back end of another Sunday. It is Lockie cranking the tunes for you and a pleasure to do so. I hope you're enjoying them. Hey, looking at the weather in the coming days as promised, we've got 24 degrees tomorrow after a low of 10. Little bit of cloud, but predominantly fine. Tuesday, similar conditions and a top of 26 degrees. And then Wednesday, we are looking to a max of 30 degrees, potentially beach weather if you can make the time to do that, because Thursday we're back to showers and 26 and Friday showers and 20 degrees. So that battle between winter and spring, it is happening. And guess what? Summer's going to win eventually. So make the most of all the different seasons we get throughout the course of this week. And of course, stay right here at Sunshine. We are just 90 seconds away from some more awesome tunes and another dive into that Sunshine calendar.
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2: 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Leaving is bittersweet. I'm sad it's come to an end, but I'm incredibly grateful for every conversation, every encouragement, and every lesson along the way. And I'm excited for the next person who walks through the doors, because they'll discover the same wonder, growth, and community that I did. And that's been my experience at PBC.
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0: Ever have days when you spoke more kindly to the workers at the supermarket than you did to your kids? 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
2: Hello, I'm Alex Riddell. The Prime Minister has launched a scathing attack on the One Nation leader over comments she made about his mother. Federal politics reporter Nelson Scott.
3: Anthony Albanese was raised by a single mum on a disability pension in a Housing Commission flat in Sydney's Inner West. Appearing on a podcast, Pauline Hanson criticised his late mother over her long-term residence in public housing. But Anthony Albanese has branded Senator Hanson as weak for targeting the woman who raised him.
4: My mother was way out of Pauline Hanson's league.
3: Senior Liberal MP Andrew Hastie has thrown his support behind the Prime Minister, telling News 24 mothers should be left out of politics.
5: I remember in the schoolyard, if anyone said anything about your mum, mate, it was on.
3: Mr. Hastie has also been personally targeted by One Nation in a cartoon produced by the minor party, labelling him a traitor. Nelson Scott, Canberra.
2: A Queensland woman has died in a cliff fall at a famous lookout near Bali. The 29-year-old tourist was stranded on a cliff when she fell 80 metres. The federal government says it's open to tweaking how harmful content is defined under its digital duty of care bill. Labor's new legislation would allow people to opt out of social media algorithms. The opposition argues the laws give the government powers to remove content it doesn't like. But Communications Minister Annika Wells has told the ABC she's willing to let Parliament decide what's considered harmful.
6: I'd be pleased to consider any constructive ways we can meet the intent around dealing with urgency. Prepared to work with the Coalition on the wording meets the urgency requirement of the intent of that measure.
2: Two people have been critically injured after a police vehicle and sedan crashed in Sydney's southwest. The woman in her 20s driving the car and her female passenger are in a critical condition. Two police officers have suffered minor injuries. In Victoria, a motorcyclist has died after hitting a pothole in the state's west. The 71-year-old man was travelling along the Western Highway around 12:50 this afternoon when he struck the pothole and lost control. US President Donald Trump has caused outrage in Ireland after he arrived in Dublin for a two-day visit. He's used his media conference to call for the unification of Northern Ireland and the UK, saying it's a good thing.
7: You know what? The way I look at it, it's going to happen eventually. Things will happen now. We're talking about it, and you got the right man over here to get it moving, but I think it would be a fantastic thing.
2: And an Australian-developed AI tool is cutting diagnosis times for sepsis in emergency departments in Sydney. Checking sport, Adelaide has thrown its support behind coach Matthew Nix after its semi-final exit. The Crows were beaten by Brisbane last night as their campaign came to an end at the Gabba. Nix's position as coach was reportedly under threat before the Crows' elimination final win over the Bulldogs. In the AFLW, North Melbourne had a 10-point win over Carlton. Sydney Swans secured a 31-point victory over the Giants. And Elena Rybakina has won the US Open final, defeating Aryna Sabalenka. That's the latest news. I'm Alex Riddell.
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9: Weather.
10: Sunday's top 21 degrees, a little bit cloudy for the remainder, dropping to 10 overnight, and then we've got a 24 degree, slightly cloudy but fine day for Monday. Tuesday, similar conditions in 26, Wednesday up to 30 degrees now, and then Thursday we may see a return of some showers and a top of 26 degrees.
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10: Looking at a paraphrase of Psalm 62 verse 2, says he's solid rock under my feet, breathing room for my soul, an impregnable castle. I'm set for life.
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It is Sunday Arvos with Lachie here at Sunshine. Thank you for joining me today. Trust you're having a great weekend. The music is just going to keep going this hour. I've got an all Aussie five song set. Another one. Yes, you heard right. That's just around the corner after some Brooke Fraser and this one from One Republic.

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1: Well, it's no secret that getting kids involved in music at an early age can really help them to develop mentally, emotionally, and of course, creatively. Music Makers Just for Minis is a program that happens throughout the school term and is definitely worth getting your little one involved in. It is a program that combines crafting and music to create engaging, play-based experiences that are just perfect for your little one who is not yet at school age. 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
2: Spring.
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3: That was nine. You got nine out of nine.
1: What the heck? Madeline, are you a genius?
2: Yeah.
1: Yes, you are.
3: Yes, you are, Madeline.
1: You go, girl.
3: Madeline is a genius of my school rules.
0: Yeah. Second Morrow on Sunshine.
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8: It is Sunday Arvos with Lockie here at Sunshine. Thank you for joining me. Today we are diving into our third five-song set for the show, and I have put together another all-Aussie lineup. So many good tunes to choose from when it comes to this awesome land down under. So let's look at what's in front of us. We've got Ice House, The Potbellies, Mr. Paul Morrison, Delta Goodrum, and Vance Joy to kick us off with Riptide right here at Sunshine.

The Davies out the front of Ice House here at Sunshine with Electric Blue, Paul Morrison's Come What May, Delta Goodrum and Vance Joy kicking off this hour's five-song set, which just happens to be another all-Australian lineup. So easy to do when you've got so much awesome Aussie music. It is Sunday Arvos with Lockie. Thank you for joining me today. Yes, we have got one more to go. We will check out what's happening in the weather department on the other side of it. Let's wrap it up with one from the Potbellies, who, although Irish, as far as the three guys are concerned, they were formed here in Australia. They became famous here in Australia, so we will claim them as Australian. They're going to say hello to wrap up this hour's All Australian five-song set.

Wrapping up another five songs set in the back end of your Sunday here at Sunshine. Thank you so much for your company today. Hope it's all going really well for you. Hey, looking at the weather for the coming days, bit of spring and almost a taste of summer. So tomorrow, we have got 24 degrees, a low of 10 to get us there. Little bit of cloud, but definitely fine. Tuesday, similar conditions and 26 degrees. Wednesday, a little bit of cloud, fine, and 30 degrees. And then we're back to winter on Thursday. Still 26 degrees, but we've got some showers. Could be a bit sticky. Friday, 20 degrees and some showers. The weekend at this stage, next weekend, well, let's worry about that when the time comes. For now, enjoy some sunshine and a bit of clear sky activity. And, of course, enjoy the tunes right here at Sunshine, which are just 90 seconds away, as well as another event from that Sunshine calendar. Check it out at your leisure at sunshine.com.au.

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Dancing in the Moonlight. That is Top Loader here at Sunshine. And that also gets us very close to the back end of the show and my time being done for now. I will be back from 10 o'clock this evening to hang out for the late night. Got some great tunes in the pipeline. Coming up, we have the Hour of Power, 60 minutes of non-stop inspirational music. You're going to love it. We've got The Journey coming at 8 o'clock. At 9 o'clock, it is Memento for the Blokes. In the meantime, stay safe, stay blessed, have a wonderful Sunday evening, and remember, you are loved more than you will ever know by the one who created you with a plan and a purpose.

0: words. Some words now from 2 John chapter 1 verse 3. Let grace, mercy and peace be with us in truth and love from God the Father and from Jesus Christ, Son of the Father.
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0: 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Hebrews 10 verses 35 and 36. 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

0: A familiar voice when you need it most. This very strange new dating trend called pheromone maxing.
1: Ew.
0: So basically, some young men are deliberately not showering before a date. They're also skipping deodorant and a fragrance or cologne. So the theory is that their natural body odour will make them more attractive. It's part of the whole looks maxi culture.
1: I doubt it.
2: You're going to learn pretty quick that your hit rate is going to be pretty low. You'd be swinging and nothing's getting
0: If you're
2: hit.
0: Walking in going, I hope she can smell my pheromones, I think we've got bigger problems.
1: If you use the word pheromones, I think you've missed the point. You know what I mean?
0: Yeah.
1: You know what your pheromones need to be? Manners. You know what your pheromones need to be? Pay for the date.
0: Yes, that's right.
1: That's
0: Maybe
1: what your pheromones
0: open a door
1: need.
0: Or two. Yeah. That'd be nice.
1: Have some chivalry.
0: That's so funny.
1: That's the most pheromonal of all right?
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2: G'day everyone and welcome to The Journey this week. My name's Jude Hennessy and I have the great pleasure each and every week of hosting this show that's all about faith, hope, love and life. It comes from the Catholic Diocese of Wollongong, airs widely around Australia in over 35 Christian radio stations and some community radio stations too, which is awesome. And each and every week we try to provide little God spots and some great music and insights on how to walk the journey of faith and grow in our discipleship, embracing the mission to make Jesus known and loved in our sphere of influence and grow closer to Jesus. And to help us do that this week, we've got some awesome people that are in the mix for us this week. We've got Father Dave Callahan from the Missionaries of God's Love. He's got a nice piece that talks about the free samples that you get when you go to some of the shops or some of the shopping centres. I was over in Canada recently. I couldn't believe the amount of free samples that are over there. And he's going to tie that in with us about the samples and the taste we get of the Holy Spirit from time to time and how that's calling us to deeper relationship with our Lord and in the power of the Holy Spirit. Dr. Byron Francine Parola, they're talking about something which lots and lots of people endure, which is when a pregnancy ends too soon and the grief that's associated with that. Really important topic. Great to have Bishop Tony Percy with us too. He's going to be giving us some insights in today's gospel that's set down for the 24th Sunday in Ordinary Time. He's going to talk about unlimited forgiveness. That is, as is, Father Mike Delaney, who's going to talk about God's boundless mercy and what's required of us as people that are his disciples. Now, we're called to do the same. To be forgiven, you must forgive. That's going to be the key line we hear today in the proclamation of the Gospel of St. Matthew, chapter 18, 21 to 35. Max Norton's going to proclaim that gospel for us now. I just read it. You proclaim the gospel. It's the word of God. And then we'll be hearing from Father Mike Delaney. He's from down in Tassie Way. It's great to have him on the show, and we do pretty regularly. It's great not only with the stuff that we get related to his gospel reflections, but his regular God spots on other topics as well. We'll hear from him now, and we've got Mother Hilda Scott coming up after the break as well. She's going to talk about the experience of walking the Camino. But let's hear from Father Mike, and then it'll be time for some great music. And Max Norton does a great job in linking that music to the God spot we've just heard about. And we'll be hearing from Keith and Kristen Getty. His mercy is more. I think you're really going to love today's show, and I'm stoked you've been able to join us. Faith, hope, love and life. That's what the journey's all about. It's great to be journeying with you.
3: A reading from the Holy Gospel according to Matthew. Peter went up to Jesus and said, "Lord, how often must I forgive my brother if he wrongs me? As often as seven times?" Jesus answered, "Not seven, I tell you, but 77 times. And so the kingdom of heaven may be compared to a king who decided to settle his accounts with his servants. When the reckoning began, they brought him a man who owed 10,000 talents, but he had no means of paying. So his master gave orders that he should be sold, together with his wife and children and all their possessions, to meet the debt. At this, the servant threw himself down at his master's feet. "Give me time," he said, "and I'll pay you the whole sum." And the servant's master felt so sorry for him that he let him go and cancelled the debt. Now, as this servant went out, he happened to meet a fellow servant who owed him 100 denarii, and he seized him by the throat and began to throttle him. "Pay me what you owe," he said. His fellow servant fell at his feet and implored him, saying, "Give me time, and I'll pay you." But the other would not agree. On the contrary, he had him thrown into prison till he should pay the debt. His fellow servants were deeply distressed when they saw what had happened, and they went to their master and reported the whole affair to him. Then the master sent for him. "You wicked servant," he said, "I cancelled that debt of yours when you appealed to me. Were you not bound then to have pity on your fellow servant just as I had pity on you?" And in his anger, the master handed him over to the torturers till he should pay all his debt. And that is how my heavenly Father will deal with you unless you each forgive your brother from your heart. The Gospel of the Lord. The Gospel Reflection with Father Mike Delaney.
4: 2 weeks ago, we heard Jesus tell his disciples he was going up to Jerusalem and there he would suffer and die and rise again on the third day. He told his disciples then that if they wanted to follow him, they must take up their cross daily, because to be a Christ follower will come at a great cost. Last weekend, we heard Jesus say that there were ways to offer correction to members of the community that allow a person to be reconciled and welcomed back. Part of my reflection then asked whether we had taken the matter to God in prayer or whether we'd acted from our own position before we made that decision to correct somebody. Today's gospel then takes us beyond what the limits of our human experience are, because here we hear Peter ask Jesus, "Lord, how often must I forgive my brother if he wrongs me? As often as seven times?" Jesus' response tells him, and is further developed in the parable, that the mercy and love of God is not limited by our human imagining, but is boundless, because Jesus says not seven times, but 77 times. Just briefly, let's quickly look at what this boundless mercy means to the first figure in the parable. A talent was a weight between 20 to 40 kilograms, generally accepted to be about 33 kilograms. Now, I chose the price of silver because gold was much more expensive, which means 10,000 talents would be almost $300 million. For the king to forgive that kind of level of debt, he is very, very generous. And the story continues with the second man owing this first servant 100 denarii. Now, that's the equivalent of 100 days' wages, which would amount to around $34,278. In many ways, this is already also an incredible debt, and it would take some time for a person to be able to repay the amount. So, in a sense, the first servant's initial response of being upset that he can't be repaid immediately is in some ways understandable. But what does the story mean for us in the light of God's generosity? As I listen and reflect on what happens, do I recognize that the first servant is a Jesus image, someone who gave everything for me, and that I'm the second servant who really struggles to forgive my sister and my brother? Way back in the 5th century, St. Augustine understood the difficulty, and he suggested that forgiveness was like a mother who had two wonderful daughters named Justice and Compassion. For me, the challenge is that when I feel I have been offended, or when someone owes me something, I'm more interested in justice rather than compassion, and so I can lose sight of forgiveness altogether. So perhaps a question for today is, what will it cost me to look at forgiveness differently, so that I can actually see God's mercy being poured out both as justice and compassion in every moment of my day? If I can change, then perhaps I can learn to live generously and graciously towards others, the way God lives towards me.
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10: I recently heard about a woman, Ailsa Piper. She's Australian, a journalist, director and actor. Perhaps you've heard of her too and what she's done. Ailsa walked the well-known pilgrimage track, the Camino, the one that stretches from France to Spain. Pilgrimages in ancient times were something one undertook to make amends for one's own sins, and also as a means of thanksgiving. It involved dependence on others, and inevitably, one discovered that one had brought too much luggage. It generally got discarded along the way. Usually the walk ended at a sacred Christian site. In Norway, it so often ended in Trondheim Cathedral. To this day, you can see the black-stained pillars where the tired pilgrims lent their weary, unwashed bodies against the solidity of the house of God. In their minds and hearts, God had heard their prayer, and forgiveness or atonement or whatever had been accomplished. As I speak, I guess it's a bit like people going back to places of the past. They revisit sites that were once important or places where they'd had a particularly hard time and feel the need to exorcise the demons that still ring within them. Anyway, Ailsa Piper put a new and at the same time revived spirit into that ancient custom. She walked 1,300 kilometres in 45 days, and her luggage was comprised of the sins, the wants, the desires of others. It was not an easy walk. It rained, it was hot, it was cold, and the road was often rough. I imagine she didn't always have a great choice of accommodation either. She advertised her intention before she went, and people came out of the woodwork. She said, "Yes, people gave me their sins. From the first day there were confessions, even some from strangers who'd heard of what I wanted to do. Knowing someone would be taking on their sin, the deep-seated, shameful skeletons in so many cupboards, they all came out into for a life-giving airing and a new home. It seems to me that in the pilgrimage that is in all our lives, we too can walk for the sins of others. When someone yells at you for whatever reason, there is a skeleton waiting to be aired. When someone is rude or insensitive or dismissive of you on your road through life, a skeleton is asking for a new home. Instead of condemning and retaliating, I wonder, could we too bear the sins of others with a smile and understanding? It takes courage, but then after all, Jesus did it, and he wound up on the cross. Surely as Christians, we can do no less. In carrying the sins of others, we also can cure the world.
6: Thank you to Mother Hilda Scott there. She's a Benedictine nun. Wisdom from the Abbey is her segment, and this week she spoke about the sort of endurance you need on something like the Camino walk and doing hard things and embracing in the hard things the stuff that we often endure in encountering others through their behaviours and often our own behaviours too that are tied up in those difficult relationships. It takes courage to do that in a loving way, and that's what we're called to, and it was a great insight that we've got from Mother Hilda Scott in talking about walking for others. Walking for others when you're doing pilgrimage walks, it could be walking for others, it could be certainly doing so in prayer. But recognising and realising that the faults and shortcomings of others, we need to forgive, and they're tied into our own as well. So a good link there with the gospel that we've heard today. After the break, Bishop Tony Percy, Auxiliary Bishop in Sydney, his segment is The Word, and he's got a piece that he's called this week, Forgiveness Unlimited, and being able to forgive as Christ forgives. But before that, some more great music is Jordan Sincere now, Weary Traveller, and we'll be hearing from the afters. New day, new life, after a short break. But Bishop Tony Percy, he's not too far away. Faith, hope, love and life. We're picking up steam, and it's great to be with you on the journey. Weary

0: And now, with his weekly reflection, here's Bishop Tony Percy.
1: The 24th Sunday of the year, Year A, gives us a beautiful reading from Ecclesiasticus, otherwise known as the Book of Sirach. It begins at chapter 27, verse 30, with these words: resentment and anger, these are foul things, and both are found with the sinner. I mean, just those words alone are good enough for an examination of conscience and good enough to terminate, in fact, this commentary. The sense of the Word of God, it's so powerful, isn't it? It enters us and is able to change us just in the hearing. That's the key thing. It's not so much in reading the Word of God, it's actually in hearing the Word of God, because it comes out of the oral culture. So it's God speaking directly to us. Resentment and anger, these are foul things, and both are found with the sinner. So to get rid of resentment, get rid of all anger. And this matches then and ties up with the very gospel reading we have, which is the Gospel of Matthew chapter 18, which is the magnificent section in the Gospel of Matthew which deals with how to live together as Christians. It's the first rule of life. At the top of what I said to you last week, this ark, imagine an ark, the ark of the triumph, or any ark that you can think of. At the top is the shepherd forgiving. That's the keystone to stop the ark collapsing. And then you have two foundation stones. One on the left is conversion unlimited, converting to God as Father, being his children, trusting like children, accepting gifts like children. And on the right-hand side of the ark is the other foundation stone, which is forgiveness unlimited. So our gospel today comes from the right-hand side of the ark and deals especially with forgiveness in the form of a parable. So Jesus tells a parable about forgiveness. A man is forgiven 10,000 talents by God, but then fails to forgive his neighbor 100 denarii. Now, this is what we call in Scripture a classic case of hyperbole. Hyperbole that is employed by Jesus to really shock us into action. So, in other words, God forgives incredibly generously, but do we? That's the question we're faced. God forgives us through his passion, his death and resurrection, his life too, but most especially through his passion, death and resurrection. But do we forgive after the pattern of Christ himself? Now, the mathematics is fun. So a denarius. So what is a denarius? A denarius is the equivalent of the daily wage in the ancient time in which Christ lived, 2,000 years ago in the Holy Land. What's a talent? A talent is 6,000 denarii. So one denarii is the daily wage, and one talent is 6,000 times that daily wage, 6,000 denarii. That's the way they had their units of measurement. So if we compare this to, say, or bring it into the modern age in Australia, in Australian life, if we say that the daily wage is $350, which is fairly accurate, I think, so we say, ask ourselves, well, what then would be the equivalent of 10,000 talents in our own time? What's the equivalent of the ancient brought into the time that we now live in? Okay, so if the wage is $350 per day, the average wage, the daily wage, times by 6,000, that will give you one talent. So one talent in the modern age is worth $2,100,000. And we're told in the parable that the man is forgiven 10,000 talents. So we time the figure 2,100,000 by 10,000, and we get the figure of $21 billion. So a man is forgiven, we say 10,000 talents, well, that we make that 21 billion. A man is forgiven $21 billion, but fails to forgive 100 denarii. In modern terms, that would be failing to forgive $35,000. So you see the discrepancy, you should see the huge gap that Jesus is telling us this parable to say, look, you are forgiven so much by God, surely you can forgive the little that you need to forgive by somebody offending you. It's a remarkable parable. As I say, it's a classic case of hyperbole. At any rate, there is no love without forgiveness. This is the point of the parable. And there is no forgiveness without love. To repeat, there is no love without forgiveness, and there is no forgiveness without love. In other words, no forgiveness means spiritual paralysis.
2: Thanks so much to Bishop Tony Percy there for his great insights into the power of forgiveness, the importance of forgiveness, and when recognizing and really pondering all that we've been forgiven as individuals by Jesus, as his disciples, let's be conscious too of the requirement for us to do the same in the way that we forgive others. Not always easy, and that's why God gives us grace and the Holy Spirit to be able to do so. Thanks to Bishop Tony Percy. After the break, we're going to be diving into a God spot from Dr. Byron and Francine Parola about a topic that's difficult and affects a lot of people. I'm certainly got to say it's certainly been part of the experience of my wife and I when a pregnancy ends too soon. And there's a lot of hidden grief and stuff that stays with you when that happens. And Dr. Byron and Francine, they're going to break that open. That's coming up after the break, but some more music first. Here's Kane and the song Anymore. Faith, hope, love and life. My name's Jude Hennessy and it's great to be with you on the journey.

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6: Miscarriage is one of the most common and most hidden losses in our communities. How we respond to grieving couples matters more than we might think. For many couples, a positive pregnancy test arrives quietly. Long before a public announcement, a due date is calculated, names are considered, and a whole future begins to take shape in the imagination. So, when that pregnancy ends in miscarriage, what's lost is far more than a medical event. It's a person, a hope, a future that had already put down roots in the heart. Yet miscarriage remains one of those griefs we rarely talk about openly. Often, it's a private loss, carried by a couple alone, yet felt just as deeply.
5: Around one in four pregnancies ends in miscarriage, which means it is almost certainly part of the story of families sitting beside us in the pew on a Sunday. While the loss is shared, it is rarely experienced in the same way by both parents. A mother often grieves a relationship that was already physical and intimate, a life she carried in her own body. A father may grieve differently, more privately, sometimes channeling his sorrow into caring for his wife, sometimes feeling he has no permission to fall apart himself. Neither parent is grieving more or less than the other. They are simply grieving as two different people who loved the same child. Yet, they can easily misunderstand the other's grief response because mismatched grief can be interpreted as indifference, adding further hurt to an already painful situation.
6: Most of us genuinely want to comfort those grieving the loss of their child. The trouble is that reaching for something to say, we often say for the wrong thing. At least you can have another. Or everything happens for a reason. Each is offered in kindness, and each can land like a gut punch because despite the intention, they fail to recognise the loss that is being felt. We were reminded of this at a conference panel we were hosting. One of our panellists remarked how many couples today seem opposed to larger families, implying this was simply a lifestyle choice.
5: Another responded with heartfelt emotional force. She had carried 11 pregnancies and had 3 surviving children, yet in Catholic circles, she had felt judged as anti-life by comments just like that one. It was a poignant reminder of how easily we assume that fewer children mean less desire for them. In truth, pregnancy loss and infertility are often a private suffering, made heavier still by the assumptions of others. Behind a small family may lie a hidden litany of grief and loss.
6: So how might we, as a community of faith, do better? Mostly by saying less and offering more presence. A simple, I'm so sorry, I'm here. A meal dropped off, prayers offered. The simple acknowledgement that this child existed and mattered. Naming the loss rather than tiptoeing around it is often the greatest gift we can give.
5: There's a time for simply offering comfort to a grieving couple. There is also a time to offer help a couple may need and perhaps didn't know existed. For couples walking this road right now, support networks and prayer liturgies to mark the loss can be found in many countries.
6: And when they are ready, restorative reproductive medicine, RRM, combined with fertility awareness more generally, can offer important practical help. For couples who suffer recurrent miscarriages or are struggling to conceive, these services help identify and treat the underlying issues that can be missed or dismissed by a rushed medical system. No couple should grieve a child alone. With a little more awareness and tenderness in our communities, none of us ever needs to.
5: You've been listening to Smart Loving Insights.

or couples that are in a bit of a crisis in their relationship need to talk about and need to address. And I really encourage you to dive into their stuff. Just go to smartloving.com.au. They've got some incredible resources to help us in the most important of relationships for so many of us, the relationship of husband and wife. And today that was really great. They spoke about the stuff you deal with when a pregnancy ends too soon. So thank you to them. As I said, you can go to jcr.org.au. We like to let people know that you can re-listen to things that we put on any given show, this one or any shows in the past. You can go and have a look at other stuff that, for example, Dr. Byron and Francine have done for us over many years now on this program. And we really encourage you to do that. Give us some feedback too. We love hearing from our listeners, and we always respond to any emails or any messages that we get. After the break, Father Dave Callahan is going to round out the show for us with his God Spot the Call, and he's going to talk to us about free samples. You'll love it. But first, some more music. Heaven Flow Music, I Am With You Always. Faith, hope, love and life. My name's Jude Hennessy, and it's great to be with you on the journey. I'm not-

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6: These days when you visit many food shops, the shops are very happy to give you a free sample of their food, a small little taste, to try and stir up a hunger in you. A desire to come and buy their product. You often see this with ice cream shops, where they'll give you a free taste of any flavour you want, with the idea being that you'll become so captured by that flavour, you'll want to purchase the whole thing. Now, as Christians, when we've had an experience of God, an encounter with God, or an experience of the Holy Spirit, we need to stop and ask why God has given this to us. It's very much the same idea. St. Paul says that the Holy Spirit is a pledge of our inheritance. We could almost say that the gift of the Spirit is like the deposit on heaven, a foretaste of eternity. Now, sadly, many Christians are happy to just keep going back for the free sample and never actually take hold of what is being given to us. The reason God gives us this taste of eternity is so that we would sell everything and decide to be so captured by the love of God that we would give our whole life to following Him and serving Him. So if you have experienced something of God in your prayer, if you've had a taste of heaven through this experience of the Holy Spirit, allow the hunger to go deep in you. Allow it to capture you so that you'll sell everything and commit yourself to prayer until this becomes your normal state of being. I'm Father Dave Callahan from the Missionaries of God's Love. Find out more about us at mglpriestsandbrothers.org.

0: Great song to finish off this week's show. Matt Boswell and Keith and Kristen Getty, All My Boast Is in Jesus, the live version. And before that, we heard from Father Dave Callahan, who joined the dots for us well. Speaking about free samples you get when you're out shopping often and talking about the experience of the Holy Spirit. It's like receiving a bit of a free sample, a foretaste of the eternal life that God promises us, and the joy in particular and the peace. There's so many things that when you encounter the Holy Spirit are just beautiful and often overwhelming, and that's what eternal life's going to be like. So thanks to Father Dave for pointing that out and reminding us of that. And to him and to all of our presenters this week, to Dr. Byron Francine, Bishop Tony Percy, Mother Hilda and Father Micah at the top of the show, we're really grateful for their contributions, really grateful to you for listening in. Really privileged to be contributing to the wonderful thing that is Christian radio right around the nation. This is going out via so many Christian radio stations. We're just privileged to be contributing to the ministry that you're involved in. That's what I think it is, the ministry of Christian radio. Great source of encouragement, great source of hope, great source of power in the way that the gospel is proclaimed by many churches and their contributions to Christian radio. And of course, a big thank you to Max Norden, who puts the show together for us each and every week. We will be doing it all again next week as we, right around the country, are experiencing the first taste of spring in lots and lots of locations, which is just beautiful, wonderful. It's a great time of year. And I certainly hope you can join us again next week. Faith, hope, love and life. My name's Jude Hennessy, and it's been great to be with you on The Journey.
1: The Journey is presented by Jude Hennessy and produced by Max Norden on Darawal Country in the office of the Bishop for the Catholic Diocese of Wollongong.

0: Life Words. Hebrews 11 verse 1. Faith makes us sure of what we hope for and gives us proof of what we cannot see.
1: Sunshine, wholeheartedly connected.

0: 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And as we delve into this week's topic, a reminder that some of the content may be of a sensitive nature. Now, here's your host, Des Kennedy.
1: Hi, welcome back to Momentum for another week. We're here. I'm going to have a great conversation. You know, just want to remind you guys before we start about our website, MomentumAustralia.org. 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And guys, don't forget our care line, Momentum Care Line, 1-800-000-MEN. 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And also, don't forget, we are on social media. I know I'm an old bloke, but we do social media. We're on Facebook, we're on TikTok, Instagram, and YouTube. And so please like, share, comment, and because that helps the channel to grow. Now, today I have a man with me who I met a couple of months ago, and he really made an impression on me just because of who he is and his inspiring of men. And he's got an interesting name for a start, and his name is Andrew Huff. And so welcome, Andrew, to Momentum.
2: Well, there's, yep, thank you.
1: Yeah, so where does the name Huff come from?
2: Well, for English-speaking people, they pronounce it Huff. We came out of, we left Poland in 1846.
1: Oh.
2: But my ancestors spoke German, so they...
1: Ah, right.
2: So in Europe, it's pronounced hoof.
1: Oof.
2: Like a horse's hoof.
1: As an H-O-O-F.
2: Yeah, no, it's only a single F, three letters.
1: Yeah, that's cool. So I met Andrew, and we're going to do two shows. One show, we're just talking about Andrew and his life and how he grew up, because there's lots of things that happen in his world that lots of men in particular might be able to resonate with. And we'll talk about how Andrew responded to those things. And then the second show, we're going to talk about, yeah, the work that he does now, and and that Shed Happens, which is a great organization, and Blender Blokes is another thing that he does, and we'll talk about both of those on the second show. So, Andrew, you grew up in Western Victoria.
2: Yeah,
1: what was that like?
2: Yeah.
1: You were a country boy.
2: Oh, very much. We were country people. I grew up I don't know. I think it was 26 miles northwest of Hamilton, towards a place called Balmoral. Our closest town was a little village called Cavendish, which probably has about 180 people maximum live in it.
1: Never heard of it.
2: We lived on a farm.
1: And chill.
2: And we lived next to a little mountain range, and we so plenty of kangaroos, emus,
1: right?
2: And my father, was mainly a sheep farmer.
1: Right.
2: Very little, yeah.
1: I mean, what was it like growing up on a farm? I guess in the late '60s, early '70s. I guess what was it like? You know, it would have been quite idyllic, wouldn't it have been?
2: Well, it's a pretty little spot, and it is. I think it was peaceful. In a lot of ways, but there was always plenty to do.
1: Yes, on a farm there always is, isn't there?
2: Yeah, there was plenty to do. It was just an expectation. You would help, whether my sister's milking the cows, I might help get them in. There was always dogs to feed in the evening, wood to chop.
1: Yeah.
2: I think I could swing an axe before I started school. And
1: before you could ride a bike even, maybe.
2: we got onto that early because that was also helpful. So yeah. I think I was riding a bike at, three or four.
1: Oh, wow, cool.
2: Yeah, it was just, and it was considered normal.
1: Yeah.
2: You didn't.
1: One of the things you talked about, Andrew, in the notes you sent to me, so I really wanted to dive into that, is you expressed a troublesome relationship with your dad. Was he difficult to deal with, or didn't spend time with you? What that look like?
2: He was an interesting mix. And as I become an older man, I probably understand what made him the way he was, more so. He'd found life pretty tough through the journey.
1: Yeah.
2: He lost his mother young, as did I. But he then things as a young man when you're just trying to kick along was the Great Depression.
3: Right, of course.
2: He was, you know, 17 when that started, I think, and or thereabouts, 16, 17, and well and truly out of school and trying to make his own way. And then there was World War II where he was in the army, but not, he didn't actually serve overseas.
3: Right.
2: But his brother and my mum's brothers, they all sort
3: of served.
2: Yeah. Mm. And so that was part of it. And then, you know, he got through into the 50s and he got married. And then when I was born, it was in the middle of a second year of drought, which probably, which broke them, I think. I think he possibly kept too many sheep, breeding sheep and things like that. And, you know, the trouble that brought, and he financially, they never really recovered from it.
3: Right.
2: And so, you know, some of those things, they can harden a man.
3: Yes, but they harden them in a not a good way.
2: Yeah.
3: You know, people think about men being tough, and they were tough. But in that in that time frame, I guess, and there's lots of evidence of this, that you know, men really didn't know how to communicate. You know, they lost the art of communicating, and this, I guess that was reflected in your relationship with him. So how was your relationship with your dad?
2: It was a mixed bag. In terms of, we got along in part, but we didn't often seem close. I was, you know, I enjoyed the affection and so forth that I got from my mother and the relationships I had with my siblings, which are still good.
3: Yeah.
2: And we had, but with him, he wasn't so positive, I guess, in affirming you. And you know, it was more about where the expectations were perhaps fallen a little bit short of the mark.
3: I didn't
2: always, you know, your brothers do this, why don't you? Although that never impacted my relationship with my brothers.
3: Yes.
2: And that's partly how they as men have been great blokes that way.
3: One of the things that was telling for me, Andrew, in one of the notes you sent to me was that you said, I can only remember sitting on my dad's knee once and trying not to get myself in trouble with him.
2: Yeah.
3: Yeah. I mean, that's so telling, isn't it? I mean, there's so much, you know, I can remember just before my dad passed away, quite some years ago, way before we became a Christian, and and I said to him, you know, Dad, I love you. And for almost the first time in my life, he said, "There's, you know that I love you." And, you know, that was so, so important to me, right? That the fact that my dad would say openly that he loved me. And I guess you fall into that same mindset, I guess, isn't it?
2: Yeah. I think it wasn't something that he would say. He would say it in a general thing, I love all my children.
3: Yes. Yes,
2: but the demonstration of that was difficult. His way was where I was more looking for probably a pat on the back and some encouragement to despite, you know, my own shortcomings.
3: Yeah.
2: His way was that I've shown you love because I go and work hard and I try to provide for you and I try and give you direction. And he gave a lot of, not only, he had quite good valid points of how to live life and so forth. And he tried to put you on the right way, but there was a stiffness to him, an edge to him where we didn't have the same. I guess I've tried to be more deliberate with my own son.
3: Good. I mean, and that's the key for all men, because I mean, this show is aimed for men, and, you know, spend all the time, all the quality time, be open and honest with your boys and daughters, because it pays dividends. It gives them, as you said, Andrew, quite rightly, it gives them, you know, confidence. It gives them an understanding that they're loved and cared for, and you know, and speak positive into their lives. Yes, sometimes you got to give them a bit of a tough time, but overall, you know, they should feel loved and welcomed and supported and encouraged and all those lovely things that, you know, do men, you know, forget to do, but need to do. Yeah, so that's that is so good. So your dad then, had an accident in his when you were young.
2: Oh yeah, it was just before I turned five, so winter was setting in.
3: Yeah,
2: it was June. I can't remember the exact details, but I was only a week or two off turning five from memory.
3: Yeah. Yeah.
2: And he was trying to get some things welded up in the shed, and he got the sleeve of his dryser bone caught in the V-belts.
3: Oh.
2: Pulled him over the top of it, and the V-belts then started sieving his left wrist.
3: Oh.
2: Of course, I was out there, you talked before, riding bikes, and I was riding my bike about. It was reasonably cold, but I was riding it, and I could hear this commotion, so I rode over to the shed, and I thought the boys, my brothers, said, "Dad's broke his thumb.
3: Oh.
2: And you better get Mum." So I raced up to get Mum, and I was told, "Oh, Dad's broke his thumb. You got to go down to the workshop." And of course, it was a whole lot bigger deal.
3: Oh,
2: really? And, the whole lot of things happened, but he managed to get a surgeon in Hamilton to save his arm. He didn't want to cut it off.
3: Yeah.
2: And they pulled veins back out of Danny's arm, and they did very cutting edge microsurgery for a workplace of 10,000 people in Hamilton. He'd say he had 30-40% use of his hand, but it was often very cold. His hand, the circulation wasn't good, but he preferred that than having been cut off and having a claw. So that was his toughness in mind, and to be able to tell my brothers how to pull the machine apart to get him out was amazing.
3: Did that accident impact your relationship with your dad?
2: I guess it did, but we sort of, I didn't want to cause him trouble, and it was quite a business to go through. He had a cast on his wrist when he came out of hospital that was stitched back up like a bootlace, and sort of with these pins that stuck at it. My mum would wire, she'd have to clean the wound, and I can remember it being smelly, but it recovered to a point. But I mean, his wrist bones had taken some hammering.
3: Yeah, for sure.
2: And that was, and then I can remember being on edge when he said, "Right, I'm going to drive today," and this was his first drive, and he decided, "Here we go," and we're all climbing in the car, and we're all off to church. And
3: so was the church very much part of your life when you were growing up?
2: Absolutely. You went there every week. Mum played the organ. Sometimes church didn't start until we got there because the organist had no. It wasn't like my dad to arrive too early.
3: It's interesting, isn't it? And you had a great relationship with your mum.
2: I mean, she was an extraordinarily loved woman by all walks of life.
3: Yeah.
2: And she could mix with all walks of life and have, proper friendships.
3: Yes.
2: She was a very dearly loved woman, quite remarkable.
3: Okay, we're going to take a short break, and then we're going to come back and talk about what happened after that in Andrew's world. We'll be back shortly. Don't forget MomentumAustralia.org, and don't forget the Caroline 1-800-000-MEN, that's 636, and we'll be back shortly.
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1: Hi, we're back with Momentum, and I have Andrew Hoff with us, and it's a great conversation. We got to know Andrew in the first part of the show, and in this part of the show, you know, the tragedy was going on in his world, you know, the problem with his dad, the problem with the relationship with his dad, and, you know, and I guess to men, the message is, please, take the time to get to spend time with your kids. I was not a good dad. Let me be honest and say I was not a good dad. I was in the corporate world, and that was my attention. That was my identity, was who I was and what job I did. And so, you know, I encourage all men to take all the time you can to be with your kids and support them and love them and encourage them. I'm sure Andrew would have a very similar view. But then... Okay. His dad had the accident, but then all of a sudden, he lost his mum. Tell us how that came about.
2: Well, it was basically just four and a bit years later, so I was nine, and my mum went to Hamilton to pick up my brother because my brother was needed to come home and help on the farm. We had stock to get to market.
1: Right.
2: And so, and this was during the week. I couldn't tell you what day of the week.
1: Yeah.
2: But it was the 20th of December, and my dad wanted to get fat lambs to the market.
1: Right.
2: The following morning, very early, so they wanted to take a truckload to town. My mum, I waved her off at the gate. I was going to go with her for the drive, but she said, "No, you best stay home," and she never came back.
1: Oh man.
2: Yeah, she was killed in a car accident a few miles from Hamilton on the crest of a hill. And, our whole world changed. And, it was sometime in that afternoon, the local policeman turned up and my favourite dog bailed him up against the fence and bit him in the big cap. And we never got a fine for that.
1: I think other things were more important. So how did that affect you, that sudden knowledge that your mum had gone?
2: It was a devastation. It did bring me much, much closer to my siblings, but my poor old dad was just shell-shocked.
1: Yeah.
2: He always thought, as being 16 years older than my mother, that he would pass first.
1: Yes.
2: He never in his wildest dreams expected this to happen. And so he wasn't able to, he didn't hug us or anything. He told us that your mother had gone to heaven, and I looked at my sister and then we just went and cried in our rooms, and it was difficult.
1: Well, I mean, that's so hard. Again, we talk about the father figure. At a time when you children needed his love and care and support, he didn't know how to do that.
2: He tried his best, but not in terms of wrapping his arms around you.
1: Yeah, yeah.
2: And so I guess that during my younger, my teenage years, you get cross with people that you feel have haven't met your expectations, or, so Dad and I both sort of probably struggled a bit with each other. And I recognise now I was difficult to him.
1: Yes.
2: But what you want to do is learn a bit that, Dad didn't quite hit the mark here, but I'll try and do better when it's my turn.
1: Yes, that's a true important lesson for all of us, isn't it? I mean, because nobody's perfect. My dad wasn't perfect. He was a great man, but he wasn't perfect. And you try to adjust for those things that, and try and, you should rightly say, try and do it better yourself. And that's a good, huge lesson to learn.
2: Yeah, learn from their good and their bad. So,
1: exactly.
2: some of his good things was he would, stay the course and just hang in there tough. His mental capacity when things were tough to just stick in there is phenomenal. He was he was the hardest man in the head, to be able to do things.
1: Yeah.
2: And when it's, some of us would wilt in it.
1: So one of the things you mentioned, Andrew, again, and I guess it stems from that relationship with your father, was you struggled with the perception of what other people thought of you.
2: Yeah, I think so. And I struggled with having a dad that was, in round figures, he was nearly 56 years older than me.
1: Yeah.
2: So by the time I got into high school, and we had to go and get school reports, and I'd turn up with a bloke who dressed like he was still in the 1930s. He'd have a jacket on and sometimes a tie and a feather in his hat. You know, if you get the old style of Cooper hat things, not the modern cowboy ones, but the dress hats. And we'd walk into the school, and I'd think, oh boy, I can't get out of here quick enough. School report, and of course, some of my stuff would be always I talk too much. And there'd be different things. And he would generally not go and see the teachers where I was doing well. It was only where I was falling down.
1: Right. And so, the message you got out of that, that you didn't quite measure up, that you didn't meet expectations of your dad, which is a really negative thing, because you didn't have a mother at that stage to rely on. And, you were just relying on support from your dad. And your dad...
2: My sisters, my brothers. Although, by the time I was 15, they were all married and out of the house.
1: Right.
2: But they still really made time for me. So, without them, I could have unraveled.
1: Yes. And so, life went on. You moved out of what was home, and you moved to near Mount Gambier. Is that right?
2: Yeah, I moved into Mount Gambier. I went there for work. Things were hard to find consistent work in our area at the time. And I saw that as a bit of a fresh start, make my own way. Yeah, it changed as good as a holiday to
1: And of course, you went to the big smoke of Mount Gambier, and of course, you know, there's lots of things in Mount Gambier you wouldn't get out in the countryside, right?
2: Indeed, yes.
1: And so they're always an influence, aren't they? Yeah, that's right. I mean, I grew up in Belfast, and it was all bad in Belfast. That's not true, but it was certainly a pretty wild city when I was growing up. So, you had Christian influence in your life when you were growing up because your mom played the organ and so forth. But was there much other Christian influence in your life?
2: Well, I went to a lot of youth groups. The local church and a couple of different churches, but mainly the one that we were aligned with. I went to, they had... youth groups, and back in the day, people stayed in them into their late 20s, but generally most of us had disappeared around by the age of 20.
1: Yeah.
2: And I guess I went there, I enjoyed going, it was, but I think there was a disconnect in terms of letting Christian principles apply to your life.
1: Yes.
2: We happened to know about it, we thought we were all pretty okay.
1: Yeah.
2: But, I can remember after, turned 18 and probably even a little bit before that, but, you could go to the youth group and catch up with some friends, and it was a good safe place to be in.
1: Yeah.
2: Then you could end up in the pub or the nightclub. We probably exposed myself to a bit too much of...
1: Of the supposed good life.
2: Yeah, the supposed good life.
1: Yeah. But then you were blessed because you met a lady called Annette in 1995. And you got married a couple of years later.
2: Yeah, we were married probably 18, 19 months after meeting. That happened rapidly quick. I wasn't expecting it. I met Annette soon after I came home from a big overseas trip where I tripped around for about 3 months and then spent another few weeks with one of my brothers who was living in Western Australia. So I had the better part of 4 months away, and by that stage I'd had a business that things hadn't worked out so well.
1: Right.
2: And it was a reset time, but I wasn't really... I went overseas. I thought I might find a girl over there.
1: little did you know she was waiting for you.
2: Yeah, she was waiting for it. Well, yeah, she turned up soon after I came back to Australia. So that was
1: cool. Yeah. And so was that love at first sight? That's the first question.
2: Look, I thought she was quite an attractive lass when I first saw him, but I wouldn't say that was love, mate.
1: I love your honesty, man. That's really good. So, I mean, that obviously led you to spending time in the church world, revisiting the church world because she went to church, right?
2: Yeah. So I would go with her a bit. I mean, because as I tell people, I left the church well before I left the building.
1: Yes. So, yeah,
2: and I can see that in how my life has panned out when you look back at it. You know, I wasn't upset about it. I don't think I ever got to the point where I thought God definitely doesn't exist. But I think too there was some pains, there was some wounds from that life had dealt me with in a few facets.
1: Yeah.
2: And yeah, I kind of just wanted to do my own thing. I didn't really want to, you know, it was okay at arm's length. When I'd visit family that wanted to go to church, I'd go along with them, or I'd turn up when church wasn't on. Or
1: yes, I can relate exactly to that, me going back to Ireland, because all my family were Christians, and I would, you know, make sure I had something on a Sunday morning to do rather than go to church. we'll talk about in the second part of the show, you know, how you came to Christ. But given up to that part of your life, finally, what would you say to men who are listening, who you know, have heard your life journey? What advice would you give to men?
2: I think sometimes we get a little bit quick to be judging and harsh to those that have failed us.
1: Yeah,
2: and we also have to recognize that usually in a relationship, we've contributed to some of that.
1: Yes, it's good verse.
2: So I think, I know from experience, the sad part is I never got to tell my dad I was sorry for my part in it.
1: Yeah.
2: Whether he would ever got to his part to recognize that I couldn't say.
1: Yes.
2: I don't think he really, for me, was fully aware, and I would think that for each of my siblings, it'd be a slightly different experience. But I think we got to be a little bit slower to, you know, forgiveness sets a prisoner free, and the prisoner is me.
1: Yes, indeed. Okay, it's been great getting to know you, Andrew, and we've just come to the end of this first show. We'll be back next week with the second part, and thank you very much for being here, and we will be back next week with Andrew. Thanks again, Andrew.
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0: have sorted.
1: Oh, what did you have when you were living out on the farm?
2: Well, I think the weirdest combo I had was probably sliced boiled potato sandwiches or...
1: Wait, no, don't move on from that right now. What?
2: What?
1: Spuds in a sandwich. You said you loved them, but boiled potatoes in a sandwich sounds disgusting. Soggy mess. Carb on carb.
2: I tell you, I was a big boy eating my carbs. I love potatoes.
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1: This hour, taking a look at a paraphrase of the Psalms, chapter 62 and verse 2. He's solid rock under my feet, breathing room for my soul, an impregnable castle. I'm set for life.
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1: And a great passage to kick off the late night with Lockie here at Sunshine. It is a pleasure to be back cranking out the tunes as we roll through the back end of your Sunday night. Hope you've had a great weekend to this point, and I can assure you the tunes will keep us going in the right direction this evening. Got a couple of five song sets, including an all Aussie lineup this hour. Lots of stuff to get into from the calendar, and we will touch on our life words a couple of times, including that one we just read. We'll do that very soon in actual fact, because it's worth diving into briefly. Right now, let's hit the go button on a bit of JT right here on the late night with Lockie.

Shaboozy and Miles Smith here at Sunshine, Blink Twice and Justin Timberlake looking in the mirror to kick off the late night with Lockie. Thank you so much for your company this evening. Hope your weekend has gone great. To this point, last couple of hours, it's a good time to wind down, to refresh, hit the pause button before we kind of focus on the new week. Now, I've got a verse that we read at the top of the hour. It is a paraphrase, which is like a modern translation that uses language that is kind of modern, so to speak, and it comes from Psalm 62, verse 2. Now, Eugene Peterson actually wrote the Message paraphrase of the Bible, and it was never meant to be a direct interpretation or like a translation. It was just something that could be read in a way that you would read a storybook. And it actually is so awesome to look to this paraphrase and compare notes with some of the other versions of the Bible. And then also to look at my own life and, you know, to help others to look at their lives and to realize what it's saying at that moment. It's so good. So let me read this passage for you anyway. He's solid rock under my feet, breathing room for my soul, an impregnable castle. I'm set for life. Now, this paints a really simple picture. I just want to share with you for some encouragement as we head into this next week. The first thing, he is solid rock under my feet. There is something that we need in this life every day, and that's a foundation to stand on, to walk on, to rest upon. And God himself says, I am the solid rock. And the reality is that there is nothing better to have under our feet than solid rock. Consider going for a walk and you're walking through mud, you're walking through slippery, you know, wet plains, you're walking through heavy, thick sand, beach sand when it's, you know, not quite wet, things like that. They slow you down, they, you know, cause you to stumble, and it can make the journey really hard. Where a solid rock gives you a firm foundation, whether you are walking or whether you are standing steadfast and firm. So that's the first part of that. Remember this, that you are standing on solid rock when you stand upon God's word. The second one, breathing room for my soul. Goodness, don't we all need a little breathing room in the day-to-day life? It gets hectic. It gets chaotic. And I have to say, this last week, I've had some real moments where I've realized I need to stop. I need to actually find breathing room for my soul. And then I'm reminded, actually, God is the breathing room for my soul, even amongst the chaos. Now, that doesn't negate the need for time out, for pausing, for reflecting. But he ultimately is that breathing room for my soul. And when you experience that, on top of this idea that he is your solid rock, the foundation, you go, wow, there's two incredible securities for my life. The third one is the impregnable castle. Now, this is going back to a time when battles were fierce and battles were physical and all over the place. Today, we're fighting battles in boardrooms and across the internet, whereas the battles back then were actual physical swords and, you know, knives and all sorts of chaotic stuff. So to have an impregnable castle meant that you were secure. You were safe. There was no thing that could actually get to you to harm you. So there's three things I want to encourage you with out of this passage tonight. He's solid rock under your feet. He is breathing room for your soul, and he is that impregnable castle that gives you safety and security for your life. And here's the best part. When it puts the icing on the cake, Peterson says these four words, I'm set for life. Now, this is coming from a man who I'll share on his deathbed said these words, let's go. He was ready. He knew that he'd lived a life that he was purposeful in, that he was called to be a part of. And when he got to the end, he knew he was going to somewhere so much better. And because he said those words, it just reminds me how important it is to consider my own life. Will I be able to say that at the end? So let me encourage you with those three things one more time. He's solid rock under your feet, breathing room for your soul, an impregnable castle. You are set for life.

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6: Good evening, you are at Sunshine. It's the late night with Lockie jumping into our five-song set for this hour. It is an all-Aussie lineup. We've got the Southern Suns in here. Empire of the Sun, Birds of Tokyo. We're going to kick it off with the Kane Gang, and we'll wrap it up with some Guy Sebastian.

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Southern Sun's Heart in Danger here at Sunshine. We had the Empire of the Sun prior to that, Birds of Tokyo and the Kane Gang to kick it off. Respect Yourself, haven't played that one for a very long time. That is 4 out of 5 of our all Aussie lineup for this evening. Let's wrap it up right now with Guy Sebastian getting it done.

0: And then Wednesday, we are looking to a max of 30 degrees, potentially beach weather if you can make the time to do that, because Thursday, we're back to showers and 26, and Friday, showers and 20 degrees. So that battle between winter and spring, it is happening. And guess what? Summer's going to win eventually, so make the most of all the different seasons we get throughout the course of this week. And of course, stay right here at Sunshine. We are just 90 seconds away from some more awesome tunes and another dive into that Sunshine calendar.
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getting it done as we wrap up another All Aussie lineup. That is your five song set done for this hour as we cruise through the back end of another Sunday. It is Lockie cranking the tunes for you and a pleasure to do so. I hope you're enjoying them. Hey, looking at the weather in the coming days as promised, we've got 24 degrees tomorrow after a low of 10. Little bit of cloud, but predominantly fine. Tuesday, similar conditions and a top of 26 degrees.

0: If it's happening in Perth, it's in the Sunshine calendar.
1: How about getting along to the 6053 Wardrobe? 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
1: Psalm 51, verse 12, our life words this hour. 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
2: Sunshine, wholeheartedly connected.
1: Yeah, such a great verse. It is the late night with Lockie here at Sunshine. Thank you for joining me on your Sunday evening. Trust you've had a great weekend thus far. And as we dive into this very last hour, be assured it is full of awesome tunes, a five-song set. We've got some stuff from the calendar to check out, and we will dive into that Life Words in a couple of tracks' time. I actually read the whole passage on Thursday, and it hit different. I've read it many times over the years, but it just spoke to me in a whole new way. So I'm pretty excited. When I saw Psalm 51:12 pop up, I'm like, that is something I'm going to speak into, and hopefully it brings some encouragement to you as it did to me on Thursday and continues to even now. Right now, though, let me say thank you for joining me. We'll dive into the music with Whitney Houston and this one from Blue.

Well, I know that is Whitney Houston here at Sunshine, and I guess if you know, you know. And Blue to kick off the hour with All Rise. It is the late night with Lockie. Thank you for joining me on your Sunday evening. Trust you are well, having a great weekend wind down, looking towards a brand new week with a sense of joy and a sense of it's feeling a little bit like summer to come. We'll check out the weather details a bit later on. For now, let me say thank you for joining me, and we're going to dive into our life words real quick. Psalm 51:12. Now, I mentioned at the top of the hour that I read this passage, this whole psalm, on Thursday morning, and I've read it several times over my life, but it just hit different. It just spoke to me in a whole new way. Now, there's a number of verses in this passage that really jump out at me, but it was this one that I read at the top of the hour with no plan. It just happened to pop up, and it's 51:12. Restore to me the joy of your salvation and grant me a willing spirit to sustain me. Now, this is being written by King David, and this is actually straight after the moment he has sinned. He has done something so bad, he's actually just committed adultery, and he's had this moment of realization, what have I done? And he comes into the presence of God. Now, this is a king. He doesn't bow to anyone, but he realizes that actually he is no one without the love of God. And the first thing he says, have mercy on me, O God, according to your unfailing love, according to your great compassion, blot out my transgression. Like, Lord, I'm so sorry. Forgive me. Have mercy. Don't punish me. Take your absolute grace and just lavish it upon me now because I'm unworthy. This is a king coming before God and just realizing where he sits after what he's done. But even more so, he still sits in this place. Even years prior and years going forwards, he still sits in this place. It doesn't matter. He has this humble approach. And when he comes to this particular verse in verse 12, it says, restore to me the joy of your salvation. I want to have that joy. And I mentioned joy in the last hour, that joy is something that is beyond happiness. It's beyond circumstance. It's beyond fulfillment and obviously beyond any physical satisfaction that you may obtain, even emotional satisfaction. And this sense that we might have some sort of completeness, the joy that comes from the joy of salvation is pure and it's complete and it's fulfilling. And it gives a sense that everything's okay despite it not being okay. And that might not make sense to you, but having gone through a few things and you know, kind of journeyed with people who have gone through a lot of stuff, I see that joy trumps circumstance, even the darkest of times in life. And then he goes on to say, grant me a willing spirit to sustain me. And you know what? That's a prayer that I need to pray every single day. Lord, give me the joy of my salvation, that I might live a life that is reflective of the love that you've given me, but the love you have for others as well. Because everyone on this planet needs to know that this love is available, that this purpose and ultimately this joy is available. And that willing spirit that sustains me, that's the thing that will allow me to say yes when I want to say no, allow me to step forwards when I want to stand still, and allow me to retreat when I want to march forwards in my own strength. And that's what this psalm is all about. I encourage you to read the whole passage from that perspective of, you know what, we're all actually not perfect. We may not have done what David did, but we've all done some bad things, and we've all kind of fallen short of what God expects. And therefore, because of his grace, we can come and we can ask those same things. Lord, would you restore the joy of your salvation to us tonight? Would you give us a willing spirit to sustain us? Psalm 51, that's verse 12. But again, I encourage you to read the whole passage. And if you do have any questions, if you're thinking, Lockie, that just makes no sense to me whatsoever, I'd love to help you on the journey of life and faith. Hit us up during office hours. You can give us a call, send us a text, and we'll come back to you. But we would love to help you, because having a life of faith and that joy, it just fills the void. It just helps us to see that there is more than meets the eye. It is the late night with Lockie. We will keep the music going right now with We Are Messengers and this one from Conrad Sewell.

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1: 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But if you're looking for a community plug-in, a way to get connected, check out this one, the pop-up community lounge happening in Wellard.
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5: It is the late night with Lockie here at Sunshine. Thank you for your company this evening. Hope you are having a great wind down to the weekend. We're going to make it a little better as we dive into this hour's five song set. And as always, only the best tunes. Jeremy Camp, Harry Styles, we have got The Cure, Torrin Wells. And this one from Kim Wilde to kick us off right here at Sunshine.

Shots. Jeremy Camp, Anxious Heart here at Sunshine, The Cure. We had Tor and Wells, Joy in the Morning, and Kim Wilde to kick off this hour's five song set. It is The Late Night with Lockie. Thank you for joining me this evening. One more to go. It is Mr. Harry Styles, and then we'll come back and check out what's happening in the weather department. We've got a bit of a warm week as far as Monday, Tuesday, Wednesday goes.

0: wrapping up another five songs set in the back end of your Sunday here at Sunshine. Thank you so much for your company today. Hope it's all going really well for you. Hey, looking at the weather for the coming days, bit of spring and almost a taste of summer. So tomorrow, we have got 24 degrees, a low of 10 to get us there. Little bit of cloud, but definitely fine. Tuesday, similar conditions and 26 degrees. Wednesday, a little bit of cloud, fine, and 30 degrees. And then we're back to winter on Thursday. Still 26 degrees, but we've got some showers. Could be a bit sticky. Friday, 20 degrees and some showers. The weekend at this stage, next weekend, well, let's worry about that when the time comes. For now, enjoy some sunshine and a bit of clear sky activity. And, of course, enjoy the tunes right here at Sunshine, which are just 90 seconds away, as well as another event from that Sunshine calendar. Check it out at your leisure at sunshine.com.au.
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and Tina Turner, simply the best year of sunshine. Just about wrapping up my time this evening. 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Hope you've been encouraged and enjoyed the music. 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
1: 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By his wounds you are healed.
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4: Everyone, it's Jeff here again, and thank you so much for taking the time to listen into these little thoughts that I hope will help you, because we've been speaking about some of the profound truths that Jesus taught about how to get on with others, about raising, developing your emotional quotient. So we spoke about loving your neighbor as yourself, aiming for maturity and growth, not perfection, becoming an initiator, not a reactor. And then last time we spoke about that key word of forgiveness. Can I finish, though, these little talks with you by speaking about one of the really defining moments of Jesus' ministry that I think's got a lot of application to a lot of us? It's in John 8, where the Pharisees, the religious leaders, find a woman caught in the very act of adultery. They say, and they drag her before Jesus and go, what are you going to do with it? Now, that's never happened to me, probably won't ever happen to you. But you know, I'm a parent, I'm a grandparent now, and I can tell you lots of times where people around about me, family or staff or friends or what, somebody has disappointed me, they've let me down. And if you're not careful, those things can start to breed cynicism, breed just a sense of, well, who can you trust nowadays? And I think Jesus did some pretty powerful things in this encounter with this woman that helped me to understand how to do life better with people. First thing is that Jesus saw the person, not the rules. Doesn't mean rules don't matter, because they do. But it does mean that, you know, the end of every encounter with another individual, my goal is always to help that person become better, not just to fix a behavior. What I'm really aiming for is I want to help you get past that. You know, when my children were little, there were lots of rules. But my goal is not to keep those rules around about them as they get older. My goal is that they will grow into the kind of individual that doesn't even need rules anymore, because as an individual, they have so inculcated, so absorbed the values that matter, that rules become unnecessary. See the person behind that. Second thing Jesus did was, and this is a bit unseen really, but motives matter. See, the religious leaders are basically point scoring. They're putting him to the test. And I love the fact that Jesus didn't go down and play their game. He was about reaching this person, about helping this woman who's got a pretty broken background. Here's the third thing that I think matters when someone lets you down or disappoints you, is that mercy and truth have got to go together. Sometimes when we get into a place where someone lets us down, we just either A, go all mercy or all truth. But mercy without truth becomes tolerance only, and no growth is possible in that scenario. However, if it's all truth without mercy, it becomes judgment and no growth is likely. Excuses were not the answer to her situation. Mercy and truth, where Jesus said, I don't condemn you, go and sin no more. And so his truth gave her a future and a hope. I pray that every single one of us will understand that relationships are not just simply a bunch of easy things to do. It's a growth pattern for every one of us. And I pray you'll grow and become so much better with people in your life. God bless you.
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0: words. 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

0: Hi, it's Bruce Robinson here from The Fathering Project, and I read a sign outside a financial services office the other day. It was called accumulation. And as I was driving along, I thought, you know, what a silly word that is. We get sucked into this notion that accumulation and growth are the best measures of success. We work hard to accumulate wealth, but a sad irony is that the price we pay often when we do that is that we miss out on time with the kids at the time when they need us most. Of course, if you accumulate it early, it turns out better in the long run. But who wants to be like Scrooge? In fact, here's the point. You need to make tough decisions early in life, choose to earn less, have a more modest lifestyle, and spend that extra time with your kids. And I say this because as a doctor, I am continually faced with men and women who live with regrets. They wish when they were younger that they'd seen the importance of that time with their kids rather than being driven to accumulate and grow their wealth. If you'd like more information, ideas, or tips on this subject, just Google The Fathering Project.
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4: G'day, I'm Rob Douglas. When you start telling GPS stories, you're sure to hear a whole lot more. Like stories about the time you were heading down a road and the GPS sent you down a bush track into someone's farm. Or you may have read about people who stopped at a graveyard when the GPS announced you've reached your destination. Or worse still, the motorist who nearly drove their car into a lake as a result of following the voice on their GPS. Using a GPS can be very useful most of the time, but there are those times when it literally leads you up a garden path. So it's important not only to use a GPS, but to be aware of what's around you and take note of landmarks. If you spot a distinctive building or a roundabout or a specific signage, make a mental note so that if you see it again, you've got an idea where you are. The people who drove into the lake probably wouldn't have done it if they'd been taking care to read the signs, to notice where the roads were heading, and if they'd taken more attention of the various landmarks around them. Wouldn't it be great if we had a GPS for life? When you get up in the morning, you log into your system and indicate what you want to achieve by the end of the day, and from then on, you get little notifications telling you what to do next. The reality is that just as you find roadworks on the highway that throws the GPS into confusion, so you'll find all sorts of things happen in life that leave you wondering what to expect next. Nothing seems to happen according to plan. So how do we navigate life when the unexpected happens or our plans are thrown into confusion because someone else's life has gone into meltdown? We need to hear what God has to say in His book, the Bible. That's really important, but just be aware that in doing that, we sometimes treat the Bible a bit like a GPS and read verses out of context that don't help in some circumstances. So in addition to reading the Bible, we need to read the signs and notice the landmarks. That's one of the reasons for the church. Having a group of people around us who we can trust, who are also reading the scriptures, provides us with some valuable input to help us find our way. Prayer is also really important. When we pray, we're acknowledging our dependence upon God and our desire to know His will for us. Alongside scriptures and prayer and the wise counsel of other Christians, there's often good old-fashioned common sense, along with the wisdom that comes from experience and a lifetime of learning how to listen to the warnings about awkward cul-de-sacs and dangerous tracks that will lead you into a lake. Life doesn't always go the way we expect, but God has provided the means by which we can make wise decisions through scripture, prayer, the support of wise counsel, and an accumulation of common sense and experience. We can negotiate many difficult roads without getting lost, or for that matter, without driving into a lake. I'm Rob Douglas. Thanks for listening.
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0: 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God is striding ahead of you. He's right there with you. He won't let you down. He won't leave you. Don't be intimidated. Don't worry.
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choice. Leave a field unploughed for too long and the surface becomes hard and water resistant. Good seed can't take root. During the 1930s Dust Bowl drought across the Great Plains of America, countless farmers learned that the hard way. Overworked and neglected, the land stopped absorbing rain. But the few who ploughed deep, restoring the soil, saw green shoots return when the storms eventually came. That's exactly the picture that Hosea paints when he calls God's people back to him. Hosea chapter 10, verse 12. If you plant goodness, you'll harvest faithful love. Plough your ground and you'll harvest with the Lord. He will come and he'll make goodness fall on you like rain. Israel's comfort had made their hearts like that fallow ground, dry, unyielding, self-satisfied. God's message, don't wait for the rain before you plough. Break the ground first. Maybe that's you right now. Maybe life's pressures, disappointments, distractions have packed your heart firm. Do yourself a favor. Pick up the plough of repentance. Turn the soil of your soul, because when you seek Him honestly, God always sends the rain. If you plant goodness, you'll harvest faithful love. Plough your ground and you'll harvest with the Lord. He will come and he'll make goodness fall on you like the rain. That's God's word, fresh for you today.

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0: In the spirit of reconciliation, 98.5 acknowledges the Whadjuk Noongar people, traditional custodians of the land on which we meet and broadcast from today, and their connections to land, sea, and community. 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
2: Good morning, I'm Sarah Wiedersehen. A new survey shows voters have lost faith in the Albanese government's ability to manage the economy. Federal politics editor Michael Packie.
3: The latest Resolve political monitor surveyed more than 2,000 voters over the past week. It's found most have given up on Labor when it comes to economic management, especially in the wake of its May budget. There's growing concern about the nation's debt, and many believe government spending needs to come down. The poll found the Liberals are again regarded as best placed to manage the economy. Voter trust in Prime Minister Anthony Albanese has crashed, but Labor's core support remains steady at 28%. One Nation is on 27%. The coalition has improved to 24%. Michael Packie, Canberra.
2: One Nation is preparing to unveil its long-awaited migration policy. The minor party would slash foreign temporary visa holders by more than 750,000 over 3 years. Net overseas migration would temporarily turn negative over the 3 years before settling at an annual target of 130,000. New research has found recovering cancer patients are increasingly experiencing financial hardship due to a lack of support. The Cancer Council data shows more Australians are living with or have recovered from cancer than ever before. Director of Cancer Control Policy David Martin says the findings reflect a system in need of urgent reform.
4: Firstly, we want to make it easier for people with cancer to access income support. We want to strengthen workplace rights for people with cancer and carers, and we want to make a plan now for the growing number of Australians living with cancer.
2: US President Donald Trump is downplaying the latest warnings about the risks posed by artificial intelligence. One of the warnings comes from a former researcher at AI firm Anthropic, who believes there's a strong chance we could all die if the current pace of development continued. President Trump says negative forces are bringing up things that won't happen. Also making news, the leaders of Scotland, Wales and Northern Ireland are preparing to sign a joint document demanding the right to hold referendums for independence. And data shows gas-fired power generation slumped to its second lowest monthly level since the start of 2020 in August. Checking sport, Nick Dacos is licking his lips at the prospect of Lachie Neale joining Collingwood. The Pies also to be bolstered with Coleman medal winner Jesse Hogan. In the men's final at the US Tennis Open, Alexander Zverev has won the first two sets against Ben Shelton. Chas Mostert and Fabian Coulthard have won the Supercars AirTouch 500 at the Bend. And in the English Premier League, Manchester City has defeated Manchester United in their local derby at Old Trafford. That's the latest. I'm Sarah Wiedersehen.
0: That was the Sunshine Sport Update.
5: Weather.
6: Weather today is looking rather lovely. 24 degrees, a bit of sun about. It's going to be 13 overnight, 27 tomorrow. It looks like the sun is going to stick around for the rest of the week and the high temperatures.
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9: You're listening to Leah and Dan.
10: All right. I've never been to jail. I talk like I'm tough.
11: Hi, I'm Leah.
10: Should I dump button that?
11: No.
10: That's a gross word. Never say that again, please.
9: On Sunshine.
10: Hey.
11: Oh, hey. Good morning.
10: Leah and Dan here with you for another great week of radio.
11: That's right. Welcome to your Monday, the 14th of September.
10: Wowzers.
11: The days are ticking away. Term 3 as well, kids. Only a couple more weeks left of school before school holidays.
10: Incredible. Incredible time, guys. I just can't believe we're halfway through September.
11: Yes.
10: Like, what?
11: You know what's coming up soon?
10: What?
11: School holidays means
10: Royal
11: Show.
10: We're giving away tickets today.
11: We are, that's right.
10: Real
11: we're
10: going
11: to be playing a fun game. Pluck a Duck is back
10: for another year. Oh, it's the best. I can't wait to jump in with the duckies.
11: Oh, yes.
10: It's going to be so fun.
11: You going for a swim today?
10: Yeah, I got my wetsuit. I'm ready.
11: Love it.
10: I'm ready. The duckies are there. They're in the cage outside. We'll go grab one.
11: Oh, a cage. It's safe.
10: It's safe. They're fine. They're taken care of. It's a terrarium.
11: A dome.
10: Yeah, it's a terrarium. An artificial environment
11: that
10: replicates an animal or creature's real environment.
11: Wow.
6: Yeah.
11: Look at that. And we haven't even started Word Nerd yet.
10: I know. Word Nerd's coming up. Wow. I got more words for you coming up after some calls. You're on Sunshine with Leah and Dan.

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4: Hey, hey, have you done today's Wordle?
5: No.
6: Oh, yeah, let's learn words together.
7: Ready to learn.
6: Yeah, let's
7: Word
6: do it.
7: Nerd.
6: All right, I've got an adjective for you.
7: Mm-hmm.
6: It is spelled M for Mary, A for Agnes, G for Glennis, N for Nancy, A for Amanda, N for Nigel, I for ice cream, M for mouse, O for, oh my goodness, this word's great, U for umbrella, and yep. S for sausage.
7: Okay, how do we say this?
6: It is pronounced magnanimous.
7: Magnanimous. A great word.
6: What do you think that means? Because you know what? I've known this word for a long time, but I don't think I ever really knew what it meant.
7: Okay, I'm going to guess magnify.
6: Yep.
7: So make big.
6: Yep.
7: Magnanimous.
6: Yep.
7: Something.
6: Yeah,
7: being magnified?
6: Look, yeah, you're not far off. Magnanimous is a formal word that means having or showing a generous and kind nature.
7: Oh, I like this.
6: Isn't that a beautiful word? So, for example, she was too magnanimous to resent the unkind words of those grousing about her winning the spelling bee.
7: Wow, there you go. Big person.
6: Wonder if she spelt magnanimous in the spelling bee. That's what it is. It's being a big person,
7: being
6: you know?
7: A big
6: so,
7: person.
6: So, for example, when you see any animus or a similar formation in a word, it is often an indicator of something alive, lively, or spirited.
7: Oh, okay.
6: So something described as animated is full of life.
7: Oh, cool.
6: For example, the word animal refers to a living thing.
7: Mm.
6: The Latin word anima means breath or soul. This is great.
7: This is really interesting.
6: I know.
7: I can see how it's breaking up
6: yep.
7: now. So you got your mag at the start, then
6: yep.
7: you've got your anima
6: yep.
7: in the middle
6: yep.
7: and us at the end.
6: Yep. Oos, as in like, oos, oos. Yeah. Anyway, so animus means spirit. So in magnanimous, animus is joined with the Latin word magnus, meaning great.
7: Mm.
6: Basically meaning greatness of spirit.
7: Oh, I love this.
6: Magnanimity
7: yeah.
6: is the opposite of selfishness.
7: What a great word.
6: This is such
7: I'm
6: a good word.
7: I'm actually taking notes right now.
6: You are so
7: I mean, I do that
6: flippin'
7: every week.
6: Welcome. I know, right? Like, you enjoy it, okay? this is a gift for you, all right?
7: Yeah, this is fantastic.
6: So, hey, guys, don't even use the word, be the word.
7: Yes, that's
6: be
7: right.
6: Be magnanimous today. Be bigger.
7: Great in spirit.
6: Oh, be great in spirit. Love that. Whatever you're doing today, be great in spirit, okay? Whether you're working at a retail store, you're working, I don't know, cleaning.
7: Digging a hole.
6: Digging a hole. Matter of fact, I got it now. Be magnanimous, okay?
7: Do it excellently.
6: Do it excellently. That's a great word. Magnanimous. MAGNANIMOUS. Magnanimous, your word of the week. Enjoy. Here's Jamie McDonald. She's pretty magnanimous.

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5: All right. This one is coming up on the 16th of September. That's this Wednesday.
6: Tell me all about
5: it. It's called Bored at Lunch.
6: Okay.
5: So you can take a break, pull up a chair, and play board games. Get it? It's a play on words.
6: I get it. Bored. Not as in like, oh, I'm so bored. As in like, I'm on board.
5: Maybe I am bored, but now I'm going to be on board playing games and getting competitive. 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
6: A board game? Mm-hmm. Boulder Dash.
5: Great one.
6: Love Boulder Dash.
5: Taboo.
6: Taboo's good too.
5: I imagined you like the trivia one. What's that called?
6: Love Trivial Pursuit. What else do I like? I hate Monopoly.
5: I know that.
6: Monopoly sucks.
5: No, it's actually
6: so
5: very good.
6: So long.
5: It is long, but that's the beauty of it. You lock in. And although, look, there's many a fights that have been had in my lifetime.
6: Oh, Emily and I nearly broke up over a game of Taboo. No joke.
5: Yeah, me and my siblings. Oh, yeah. My goodness, mum and dad. No more Monopoly.
6: Yeah, worst.
5: Well, Monopoly might be on hand at Bored at Lunch. Okay, there'll be other things as well, but you can expect good company, unexpected fun, okay, and a warm community vibe.
6: Hey, look out, unexpected.
5: It's happening at Holy Grounds Cafe in the city, kicking off at 11 a.m. through to 1 p.m. It's completely free. So you want more information on it, you can head to our website, sunshine.com.au.
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1: Good morning, family. Good news, that breakdown on the Tonkin Highway northbound after Mills Road in Martin has cleared. However, traffic remains quite slow in the area. Some congestion on the Mitchell Freeway southbound at Slow Burns Beach Road, Bidford's Avenue to Hepburn Avenue and Warwick Road to Reed Highway. The northbound run just busy Mortimer Road to Rowley Road. Otherwise, drive safely. That's the latest from Main Roads.
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2: Hey, everybody, it's Leah and Dan here.
3: Oh, hey.
2: We're going to do some more radio for you.
3: We
2: Ta-da.
3: Will. We will. We will do it to the best of our abilities up until 9 a.m.
2: Yes.
3: This morning.
2: We're even going to give you the chance to win tickets.
3: That's right. To the Royal
2: To the show.
3: Yeah, we're going to play Pluck a Duck. It's
2: yes.
3: back again for another year.
2: It's
3: I'm
2: back.
3: Excited.
2: Yeah, you guys had a great time last year. It's the same again this year, but it's now. Not a year ago.
3: That's right.
2: So
3: it's super simple. We'll give you all the details coming up soon.
2: I actually don't think there's an easier game to be a part of than
3: everybody
2: we've ever done
3: play.
2: Here on Sunshine. So stick around. Vance Joy first, news, sport, other good stuff, and then more other good stuff, and then even more other good stuff. So you don't want to miss the good stuff.
3: I mean, that's a pretty good tease.

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1: Some stories may not be suitable for little ears.
2: Good morning, I'm Sarah Wiedersehen. One Nation is promising to remove 750,000 temporary visa holders as part of its newly unveiled migration policy. The Pauline Hanson-led party would return temporary skilled visas to 2017 levels if elected. Visa applications from countries marked Do Not Travel on Smart Traveller would be paused. The party's New South Wales leader Mike Newman would not go into the details about how the ban would work.
3: I'm not speaking on behalf of the federal side because it's a federal issue. I'm more interested in New South Wales state issues, but you know, the idea is that we want to make sure that we keep Australia safe.
2: Voters are urging the federal and state governments to slash spending in a bid to address growing debt. The latest Resolve political monitor shows people are losing faith in the Albanese government to manage the economy. Voter trust in the Prime Minister is also evaporating as the government continues to be punished over its May budget. Analysis shows Australia is on track for its worst decade of productivity growth in 60 years. The Business Council says productivity has been declining each year since 2020. The organisation believes lower taxes, less red tape and simpler workplace laws are needed to turn things around. Chief Executive Brian Black says high productivity is the key to better living standards.
4: The types of changes that have been made in recent times actively take productivity enhancement off the table. And what that means is that we can end up in a situation where we see wage increases, but they're not real wage increases.
2: Advocates are highlighting the need for reform around the financial support available to recovering cancer patients. Latest data has found nearly two-thirds of patients received no government assistance in their journey. The US president is playing down growing public sentiment, calling for a slowdown in AI development. The heads of AI firms Anthropic and OpenAI have all backed calls for deceleration, regulation and more independent monitoring. But Donald Trump says America can't afford to fall behind on the emerging technology.
5: We're leading China in AI. We're the most sophisticated country in the world. And frankly, I want to keep it that way because whoever wins, AI wins.
2: And the latest escalation in the Middle East conflict is expected to drive up the cost of travel. The jet fuel refining margins climbed to $163 a barrel last week. Checking sport, the US Open men's singles final has gone to a fourth set with Ben Shelton taking the third. Alexander Zverev leads 2-1 and is up a break early in the fourth. There's a watch on for the fitness of Brisbane's Noah Answorth ahead of Brisbane's preliminary final against Hawthorn. The defender who stopped Nick Watson last time the two sides played missed Saturday's semi-final due to an ankle injury. And the Australian cricket team has arrived in Zimbabwe ahead of the three-match one-day international series. That's the latest.
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9: Weather today, a bit of cloud, mostly sunny though. We're heading towards a top of 24 degrees across the city. Overnight, we're dropping down to a low of 14. Tomorrow, Tuesday, partly cloudy, top of 27. Mostly sunny on Wednesday and then expecting some rain Thursday.
10: Life words.
11: Colossians 3:14, and over all these virtues put on love, which binds them all together in perfect unity.
10: Sunshine. Wholeheartedly connected.
12: It's Leah and Dan.
13: The files in your brain, man.
11: Have you met Leah?
13: Yeah. $1 million. Are you listening?
11: It's not wrong. It's just weird.
12: On Sunshine.
11: Sorry. Too far.
12: Hello.
13: Good morning.
12: Everybody, it's Leah and Dan. Happy Monday, the 14th of September to all who celebrate. It's a great day to celebrate.
13: Sure is. Well, especially for Freo fans over the weekend.
12: Wowee wah-wah.
13: I didn't watch the game. I heard it was a great one.
11: I guarantee you didn't. It's not shocking at all.
13: But I love that they won.
12: Yeah, look, it's great. It's great for vibes.
13: Yes.
12: It's going to be interesting on Friday night.
13: Well, apparently the airlines have had to add some extra flights.
12: And charge extra money.
13: Oh, yeah. I think the base flight or seat was over $600.
12: It's already expensive to fly to Sydney from here, okay? Yeah. Much more expensive than to fly to Melbourne.
13: I want to know who booked it, though, because apparently there were Freo fans before even the siren went. They were on the sites. And so Qantas and Virgin and all, you know, adding the flights because of the demand.
12: Well, hopefully you have a sad flight home. We'll talk more about that as the week goes on. Hopefully.
13: No, I'm going for Frio.
11: You would. You would.
13: Well, WA, Perth. Yeah, no,
12: fair enough. Fair enough. Fair enough. Whatever. Anyway, we're going to talk more sport later with Barra. We're going to talk all kinds of things. But today is the start of our Royal Show giveaway.
13: Yes, we're going to be playing Pluck a Duck.
12: Yes, it's going to be sick. It's so fun.
13: Yeah.
12: We got to pull the ducks.
13: We do.
12: And I get to jump in it later.
13: Yes.
12: I brought my wetsuit.
13: Good.
12: I'm ready. And my nose plug. I stole it from when we did that synchronized swimming thing.
13: Oh, I couldn't work those things out.
12: I didn't understand how to make
13: it work.
12: I was
13: like, I think I'm going to die and drown with this thing. But all the best.
12: Anyway, guys, let's get into a little forward weekend coming up next after some Zariah Zachary on Sunshine.

0: Zachary.
1: Zariah.
0: Did I get that right?
1: Zariah Zachary there with Stay. You're on Sunshine with Leah and Dan.
0: Yep, you know what I can say? Four word weekend. Tell me about it.
1: All right, my weekend in four words.
0: Only.
1: Tiny bit of liberty. First word, Mexican.
0: Oh.
1: Second word, Elizabeth Key.
0: That's okay.
1: Third word, Chinese.
0: Okay.
1: Fourth word, Mario.
0: Wow. Mm. Okay. That is an interesting mixture of words. I think I want to hear about Elizabeth Key.
1: Oh, okay. Yes, I went
0: for... I don't spend anywhere near enough time in Elizabeth Key. It's lovely.
1: I only walked there.
0: Oh.
1: Yeah, so I went for...
0: Was this part of your hike?
1: Well, it wasn't a hike. It was a walk. It was more of a stroll.
0: Can you hike not in nature?
1: That is such a good question. No,
0: like,
1: I don't think...
0: Is hiking only a rural activity?
1: I think so. Okay. I think there has to be...
0: Dirt.
1: Bushes. Dirt.
0: You can't hike through
1: some
0: a city.
1: Some thorn bushes? No, yeah. No. That's a really good point. No, so I went for a walk with some of the girls very early on Saturday morning, and we started South Perth and walked our way to Elizabeth Key and back, which was lovely.
0: You don't want to sleep in? It's Saturday. Like, you know what time you get up every morning, right?
1: I do, but it was a sleep in. When you think about what time we get up.
0: So, okay, fair enough. Oh, how was that? How many K's is that?
1: Oh, I don't know. I don't use a...
0: You need to get a Fitbit.
1: Yeah, I don't have a watch.
0: You get a sports watch.
1: I don't care for any of that.
0: Did you take your phone with you?
1: Yeah.
0: Your phone would have told you?
1: Really?
0: Yeah, that's all right.
1: I don't think mine's set up for that.
0: Ah, we'll set it up. Don't worry. You get your Strava. You know, because if you don't Strava it, you don't... No one knows how far you walked.
1: You don't Strava unless you're a runner.
0: Ah, well, yeah, fair enough. That's fair. Okay, well, that sounds lovely. I want to know about the other things as well. Well, I've only got three words.
1: That's fine.
0: My weekend just, like, was kind of boring, to be completely honest.
1: Well, you think that, but...
0: It's pretty business as usual.
1: Yeah, that's fine.
0: All right, well,
1: it's most of life.
0: Okay. Well, loss.
1: Okay.
0: Bun me.
1: Yeah.
0: Movie.
1: Okay, I want to hear about banh mi.
0: Banh mi? I had a banh mi.
1: Yeah, but was it good?
0: What it was
1: did
0: so
1: you
0: good.
1: Have? No, I want to know what you have on it.
0: What was
1: I
0: on
1: think
0: it?
1: That's the thing. I always want
0: actually
1: one.
0: I actually had a couple.
1: Did you? But I never know what to put in it.
0: I like old school. I like the traditional banh mi, like with the roast, roast pork? I don't know what it is, but it's just like the sliced pork.
1: Some kind of meat.
0: It's so good. It's so good.
1: Yeah, but do you have like coriander?
0: Of course. So, no, we had them at church after the service.
1: Fancy.
0: So
1: I smashed two. Were they for the welcome lounge?
0: No, they're for everybody.
1: Okay, all right.
0: Come on, man.
1: Just everybody. Checking.
0: So, no, one of them was pork and one of them was chicken, and it was so good. Oh, I love bun mis.
1: It comes down to the freshness of the bun, don't you think?
0: And how crunchy it is, because sometimes it's too crunchy, and then it's just... blowing in the wind, you know?
1: Yeah.
0: And then sometimes it's too soft. You're like, oh, this is the worst.
1: You do have to be prepared to wear it.
0: It's like a sausage roll when driving.
1: It's like... Yeah, never eat
0: sausage rolls are the perfect driving food.
1: No, they're not.
0: They go everywhere on you.
1: Ruin your car.
0: It's the best. All right, well, hey, we want to hear from you guys and your weekends. Four words only, 0429-985-985. Look, it can be three words like mine, really. If, like, you just say, oh, that was the weekend, guys.
1: You can smash your own one. That's fine, too.
0: Weekend, good. It's like, hey, how was it? It was good. Great.
1: Sleep.
0: Okay, good. 0429-985-985. Tell us about your weekends.

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0: That's right. It is time for the Morning Morsel, a quick dose of clarity and focus to help frame our day. And we're welcoming back Pastor Christy Blakey, State President of Australian Christian Churches WA and Senior Pastor at Oasis Church here in Perth. Pastor Christy, welcome back.
1: Thanks for having me again, you guys. It's quite a mouthful to introduce me, isn't it?
2: It is. It is, but you know what?
0: What a title.
2: It's worth it. It's worth it. You're an important lady. Hey, it's early in the morning. What's your coffee order?
1: Oh, it's a flat white, normal milk.
2: Nice. Do you like matcha? Or are you like Leah and I who think matcha sucks?
0: I want to like matcha. It, Pastor Christy, but it tastes like soil.
1: Yeah, I was just going to say it tastes like dirt.
0: Yeah,
2: there we go.
1: Not for me.
2: We're all on the same page. Let's go. All right, well, what's on the menu for the Morning Morsel today?
1: Well, I've got a bit of a mouthful too. What I want to talk about this morning is spiritual scoliosis.
2: Oh, all right. Let's go.
1: Okay, so you've probably heard of scoliosis. It's actually when the spine becomes curved or bent out of alignment. And the thing about scoliosis is that it often develops gradually. You don't wake up one morning and discover your spine has completely shifted. It happens little by little over time.
0: Mm.
1: And I think the same thing can actually happen to us spiritually.
2: Yeah.
1: So in Acts chapter 2, Peter gets up and he preaches his very first sermon. And he ends his very first sermon by saying this: save yourselves from this crooked generation. And the word he uses for crooked in the Greek is actually a word that is scolios.
2: Oh, wow.
1: He says, save yourself from a scolios generation. And that's where we actually get the word scoliosis from.
0: Oh, wow.
1: It means bent, twisted, and out of alignment. And honestly, I think it's one of the greatest challenges that faces us today, because most of us aren't waking up in the morning and decide to bend away from God.
2: Mm.
1: We're sitting in church on a Sunday while being discipled during the week by a completely different set of values. Now listen up, every day we're being discipled, but who is discipling us?
0: Mm.
1: Because when we engage in social media, entertainment, advertising, culture, even our media, we're constantly being taught about what we should value, what we should pursue, and how we should live. Now, our Western culture tells us that life is actually about self-expression, self-discovery, self-fulfillment, and self-preservation. There's a lot of self in Western culture.
2: Mm-hmm.
1: But then when we open our Bible, we find Jesus saying things like, deny yourself, take up your cross and follow me.
2: Mm.
1: So we're listening to different and actual conflicting messages all the time. I want to propose that there are various rabbis who are trying to disciple us. So when we're told, hey, you should follow your heart, Jesus actually says we should follow him.
0: Yeah.
1: When we're told that the purpose of life is happiness, Jesus actually says the purpose of life is discipleship.
0: Yeah.
1: When we're told we should build our own kingdom, Jesus actually says he's already built it and we should seek his kingdom first. When we're told that whatever feels right to us, that is truth, Jesus says, actually, I am the truth.
2: Yeah.
0: Mm.
1: And little by little, if we're not careful, our spiritual spine starts to bend. We still can believe in Jesus. We can even still attend church. We could still even call ourselves Christians, but we've quietly allowed another worldview to shape how we think, to tell us what we should value, and to tell us what decisions we should make. But there is good news, and the good news is that God specializes in straightening crooked things.
0: Mm.
2: Great.
1: The prophet Isaiah in the Bible says this: the crooked roads shall become straight. So what culture bends, Jesus can straighten. And what the world twists, Jesus can realign. So when we allow Jesus to disciple us, primarily through his word, through his Holy Spirit, and through his ways, he begins to straighten our thinking, our priorities, our desires, and our understanding of what life is actually really about. So the question

0: for us isn't whether we're being discipled. We all are. The question really is, who is discipling us the most? Mm. And I hope today that your answer is Jesus. So this is Pastor Christy from Oasis Church. Thanks for spending a few moments with me this morning.
1: How good. Incredible thoughts there, Pastor Christy. Thank you so much for your time this morning. And we can't wait to talk again next time.
0: Bye, guys.

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2: We'll give you a real traffic update soon. Sorry, guys. Let's talk about the forward weekend.
3: Yes, we've got some texts come through. Yep. Renee and Wellard said sleep in, win.
2: Okay.
3: Board games.
2: Love.
3: And roast.
2: Love that.
3: I don't know about the board games.
2: Oh, which board game was it? Renee, let us know from Wellard. Jenny says, my three words, shoes, pottery and park. Ooh.
3: Okay, pottery. That, did you make your own? Do you throw on the wheel? Have you ever done that before?
2: No, I haven't.
3: It's very difficult.
2: Apparently.
3: Yes.
2: I really would like to do it, though.
3: It's a fun time.
2: It looks very fun.
3: And then
2: get
3: messy.
2: In the kiln. Don't put in the kiln. Get in the kiln. And then Liz from Thornley says, look, this is like six words. Fremantle
3: it,
2: live, game, no voice, church.
3: Okay.
2: So I'm assuming went to the game, mm-hmm. went to the Freo game, had no voice from the game.
3: Right.
2: Because she was there live.
3: Yes.
2: And then church. Or maybe she had no voice from church. I don't know.
3: That's true.
2: I don't know. I'm not going to assume
3: anything.
2: Singing
3: loud, Liz?
2: Not going to assume at all. Hey, coming up next, we've got In Other News, after some Boyzone right here on Sunshine.

0: suitable for little ears.
1: Good morning, I'm Sarah Widdowson. One Nation is promising to remove 750,000 temporary visa holders as part of its newly unveiled migration policy. The Pauline Hanson-led party would return temporary skilled visas to 2017 levels if elected. Visa applications from countries marked Do Not Travel on Smart Traveller would be paused. The party's New South Wales leader, Mike Newman, would not go into the details about how the ban would work.
2: I'm not speaking on behalf of the federal side because it's a federal issue. I'm more interested in New South Wales state issues, but you know, the idea is that we want to make sure that we keep Australia safe.
1: Voters are urging the federal and state governments to slash spending in a bid to address growing debt. The latest Resolve political monitor shows people are losing faith in the Albanese government to manage the economy. Voter trust in the Prime Minister is also evaporating as the government continues to be punished over its May budget. Analysis shows Australia is on track for its worst decade of productivity growth in 60 years. The Business Council says productivity has been declining each year since 2020. The organisation believes lower taxes, less red tape and simpler workplace laws are needed to turn things around. Chief Executive Brian Black says high productivity is the key to better living standards.
3: The types of changes that have been made in recent times actively take productivity enhancement off the table. And what that means is that we can end up in a situation where we see wage increases, but they're not real wage increases.
1: Advocates are highlighting the need for reform around the financial support available to recovering cancer patients. Latest data has found nearly two-thirds of patients received no government assistance in their journey. The US president is playing down growing public sentiment, calling for a slowdown in AI development. The heads of AI firms Anthropic and OpenAI have all backed calls for deceleration, regulation and more independent monitoring. But Donald Trump says America can't afford to fall behind on the emerging technology.
4: We're leading China in AI. We're the most sophisticated country in the world. And frankly, I want to keep it that way because whoever wins AI wins.
1: And the latest escalation in the Middle East conflict is expected to drive up the cost of travel. The jet fuel refining margins climbed to $163 a barrel last week. Checking sport, the US Open men's singles final has gone to a fourth set with Ben Shelton taking the third. Alexander Zverev leads 2-1 and is up a break early in the fourth. There's a watch on for the fitness of Brisbane's Noah Answorth ahead of Brisbane's preliminary final against Hawthorn. The defender who stopped Nick Watson last time the two sides played missed Saturday's semi-final due to an ankle injury. And the Australian cricket team has arrived in Zimbabwe ahead of the three-match one-day international series. That's the latest.
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6: Weather across Perth today is looking delightful. It's going to be a high of 24 with some sun. It's going to be 13 overnight, 27 tomorrow. Guys, Wednesday, they've cracked it. 30 degrees and sun. Thursday, 27. Rain's back on Friday, 23.
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8: Reading from Philippians chapter 4, verses 6 and 7. 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
11: I've never been to jail. 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
8: Hi, I'm Leah.
11: Should I dump button?
8: No, I'm Musty.
11: 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Never say that again, please.
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11: Hi.
8: Good morning, Perth. Leah and Dan here for your Monday morning.
6: Oh, yeah. Sure is. What a day. What a start to our week. A start of our Royal Show giveaways.
8: That's right. You have a chance to win tickets to the Royal Show.
6: Exciting.
8: Coming up this morning.
6: Yep. All you got to do is guess a ducky. It's that simple.
8: Yeah, you're going to be guessing a number,
6: yep.
8: And we'll let you know when to call and all.
6: Not now.
8: No.
6: Not now.
8: Have you got your wetsuit on underneath your clothes?
6: No, I'll go get changed in a minute.
8: Okay.
6: I'd be too
8: Dan has to go swimming today.
6: I'm going to go jumping in with a pool of ducks.
8: Yeah.
6: Quack, quack, quack, quack.
8: Oh, it's quite a big pool.
6: And I got to grab one and then, yeah, we'll figure
8: out. Gently.
6: We'll talk about it. Yeah, of course.
8: Yes.
6: With a net.
8: Yes.
6: Or a hook. You know, just hook on the back.
8: Go to the net.
6: Okay,
8: cool.
6: Go to the net. It's going to be a great time. We are going to get into some other news in just a moment.
8: Oh, yeah, there's been a bit of espionage happening in Perth.
6: Oh, wow.
8: Amongst the supermarkets.
6: Okay, we'll talk all about that next after some Robin right here on Sunshine.

0: Right there with Show Me Love. You're on Sunshine with Leah and Dan. Let's check in with the traffic and then we're going to get into In Other News.
1: A Sunshine traffic update.
2: Good morning, family. A crash on Rockingham Road southbound before Russell Road. The right lane's closed. Please allow for a safe merge there. A reported crash on Albany Highway westbound just after Dry Andrew Drive. Lane closures are unknown. The traffic is slow in the area, though, so please avoid that one. And finally, a crash on Roe Highway northbound before Tocket Highway in Kewdale. The left emergency lane's blocked and the traffic is slow on the approach.
3: Another news.
4: It's a bit weird.
0: Well, hopefully Grace is okay.
5: She
0: disappeared.
5: She's dropped out.
0: Guys, let's talk other news. Nicole Kidman, one of Australia's biggest stars of all time, has revealed a shocking secret.
5: Oh, okay.
0: About herself. She took to Jimmy Fallon, the late night show.
5: Yes.
0: Late night? What's it called?
5: Tonight Show? No, I'm not
0: shows.
5: Sure.
0: Something with Jimmy. The Jimmy Fallon Show.
5: Yeah.
0: And she was interviewed. They have this weird... They got a weird chemistry, those two.
5: Well, was she the one back in the day who actually wanted to go out on a date with him?
0: I think it was.
5: And he didn't realise. So she was trying to, like, drop hints, like, I want you to ask me out.
0: Yes.
5: And he didn't pick up on any of it. And he only found this out, like, 30 years after the fact.
0: Yeah. Like, early days of, like, him on, like, Saturday Night Live. And she's like, Jimmy Fallon's the stuff. I would like to go on a date. And she, he just was like, oh, no way, man. Yeah, wow.
5: Yeah.
0: and anyway, so she's back on the show. She's promoting a movie or something.
5: Yes.
0: And so basically they get chit-chatting as they do. And then this story came out on air.
6: Have you been to Ibiza?
7: Yeah. No.
6: No?
7: No. Ibiza? Oh.
6: Yeah.
7: No, I didn't even know how to pronounce it. Ibiza.
6: Ibiza.
7: Oh, Ibiza. No, I've not been to Ibiza.
6: It's like as though you've never heard of it?
7: I've heard of it, but I just
6: good.
7: It's like
6: you
7: most
6: look
7: fun
6: shocked.
7: Place on earth. Well, I just feel like I would not fit in there, would I?
0: Ooh, she gives
7: really?
0: A knowing look.
7: Maybe. What do we do in Ibiza?
6: Dance.
7: Oh,
0: dance.
7: I like to dance.
6: Go out to raves.
0: Raves.
7: You go out to raves?
6: Yes.
7: Nicole Kidman?
6: Yes. Does anyone here go? Yeah.
7: Yeah, they're ravers out there. But do you go out as you? Do you go out as you, or do you wear?
6: I gave away my cover. I did a interview where I said I do wear a little black wig or some sort of disguise, and I go out. Yeah, so I'll have to wear something different. But yeah.
7: No way.
6: Yeah.
7: I would totally.
0: It's the hair that gives Nicole Kidman away. You know. So Nicole Kidman, 59-year-old secret raver.
5: Wow.
0: It is official. It is out in the open. Nicole Kidman is a raver.
5: She's
0: people.
5: She's disclosed.
0: She's got glow sticks. She's got whistles. She's got can-do attitude. She's.
5: I mean, if she enjoys
0: She's
5: it,
0: on the Venga bus and everybody's jumping, you know?
5: It sounds terrible.
0: Sounds horrible.
5: But, look.
0: Oh, but there you go. Who would have thought? Nicole Kidman, raver.
5: Yes. Well,
0: what if that's a new thing that she's gotten into? But maybe.
5: Well, does. She's speaking there of a disguise. These guys in Perth could have done with a disguise. I'm getting a standing ovation, guys. My first one.
0: That's a heck of a segue.
5: Thank you very much.
0: Whoa.
5: Yeah, there's some spy work has been happening in Perth. So a family-run IGA in Netherlands.
0: Okay.
5: Has called out some Woolies employees.
0: What have they done?
5: They have come into their store to scope out the competition.
0: They have not.
5: And do... Can you believe it?
0: I actually can't. So
5: they're doing market
0: uniform.
5: Research. Yes.
0: In green polo.
5: Yes.
0: Walked into IGA.
5: Yeah, there's about a dozen of them. This is on the Taylor Road IGA.
0: Keep it cool, guys.
5: I know, hats and all. And they are like very visually, like visibly, like looking at the displays. They're taking notes.
0: Essentially, most of a football team just walked into their store.
5: Yeah, they're
0: in uniform.
5: Yes, they're taking photos of the competition.
0: No.
5: Yes, and the owner of the store, James Kelly, says one of them even commented that they were there to see how they could beat the IGA and do things better. Like they weren't even just like, oh, we're just coming in to buy a few things.
0: Wow.
5: Yes.
0: Just straight up. Just bullying.
5: Yeah. Well, it was bold.
0: That's business
5: really
0: bullying.
5: Really bold. So Woolies have said that competitor research is common practice in retail, but they've said, you know, it expects their staff to be respectful and
0: overtly,
5: is actually reviewing what happened.
0: They send the work experience kid over who's just like, I'm here to beat you. Yeah, we're here to beat you.
5: Oh, man. But yeah.
0: Okay.
5: I think if you're going to do some market research, like...
0: Disguise yourself.
5: Don't wear your uniform. Yeah.
0: As someone who has been a secret bus rider. better.
5: You have? I forgot that.
0: You got to be undercover, guys. You know? The clipboard's one thing, but full uniform?
5: Yeah.
0: No, come on now.
5: Very bold.
0: Come on now.
5: But clearly, this particular store is doing something right.
0: They must. They right? must. See, they're putting a little shockwave through that big, the big boys.
5: They are. Like, that's right. No. Like, if you're going into the store, they're coming in to look for the green flags of the store.
0: Yes. What are they doing well?
5: Yes. Yeah. What are the good things?
0: What can we learn from them?
5: Mm-hmm.
0: I see what's going on here. The green flags of a business.
5: Yes. Yes.
0: I like it.
5: So I want to open the phone lines this morning.
0: Ooh, okay.
5: 9313-0985. I want to know what the markers of a good business are, because
0: ooh,
5: I reckon, like, if you go into a Chinese restaurant.
0: Bad sign.
5: Really? Is that what it is for you?
0: Bad sign, good Chinese food.
5: Okay.
0: Also, no white people.
5: Yep. And
0: straight up.
5: Yeah, okay.
0: If the Chinese restaurant's full of whiteys, don't go in.
5: For me, if there is a fish tank near the entrance, I know it's going to be good.
0: Let's go. Yeah. All right, let's talk about this. 9313-0985. What are the telltale green flags of a great business? It could be a restaurant, it could be a cafe, it could be a retail store. Who knows? Let us know. Let's have a chat. 9313-0985. Every call
5: could be caller of the week. Well, you have a chance to win $200 worth of meat come Friday.
0: Yeah, let's go.
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0: On the night you're falling all to pieces, you can bring your lonely heart to Jesus. What if I told you that I believe it?
1: For King and Country right there. What if I told you? What if I told you you could go to a cafe or a restaurant and just do market research in your uniform?
2: like these guys.
1: Yeah, that's ridiculous.
2: Not allowed. Don't do that. Well, it is allowed, but also be courteous.
1: It's just bad vibe. It's just because it's allowed doesn't mean you should. Just because you can doesn't mean you can't. You should.
2: Yes.
1: Like, that's the thing.
2: And if
1: like,
2: you want to go and scope and do a bit of market research, that's fine. Just leave your uniform at home.
1: Absolutely. So we are asking you lot out there, what are some green flag telltale signs of a great business?
2: Yeah.
1: Maybe a cafe, maybe a restaurant, maybe a, I don't know, like a retail store of some description. You walk in, you go, yes, this is my place.
2: Yeah.
1: This is my place. And Michael from Yanjibub says, if they remember your name, that's a big one for him. He says, that's one thing Hammerbun will never get on top of. That's pretty tough. But yeah, if you walk in and they go, hey, Jeff, how are ya?
2: At a cafe, if they know my name, that's fantastic.
1: You love it?
2: Yes.
1: I always get called wrong names at cafes.
2: Dan?
1: Yeah.
2: What do you get?
1: I got Ian once. He goes,
2: you don't look like an Ian.
1: No. He goes, long black? I go, yeah. He goes, name? I go, Dan. He said, Ian.
2: Wow. You're like, okay, I'll take it. And I literally coffee.
1: Okay, buddy, sure. I got a couple. For me, a big one for a telltale sign of a good, let's say, cafe or a restaurant, the music level.
2: Yes.
1: It can't be too loud.
2: Yeah.
1: Also, it can't be too soft.
2: Mm-hmm.
1: You don't want silence. Yeah. That's crazy.
2: Plus, maybe get premium, pay for that.
1: Or if an ad comes on.
2: No, I'm like, come on, guys.
1: I just paid
2: $8 for this coffee.
1: I just paid a month of your subscription.
2: Practically.
1: Yeah. Also, a big one at restaurants.
2: Yeah.
1: The fancier the restaurant apparently means they can't turn the lights on.
2: Yes.
1: I hate that.
2: Oh, no. As in, hang on a second.
1: Turn the lights up. It's too dark to eat. It's too dark.
2: Oh, my goodness. No, the moodier, the better. No, like, I want just a couple of candles there.
1: There is a limit.
2: No.
1: So, Leah, you're telling me, right, you go out to a fancy restaurant. Say you get taken out to a fancy restaurant on a date.
2: Yeah.
1: You've put in hours of makeup and making yourself look all good to go out to this fancy restaurant, and you want as little light as possible?
2: 100%. Yeah. Yes, I do.
1: Women make no sense.
2: No, there's something about mood lighting that makes any excuse.
1: Really
2: good.
1: But it's too dark. I can't see my food.
2: You don't need to see it. You just need to taste it. You're not blind. It's not pitch black. You've got some light.
1: We eat with our eyes first.
2: That is so funny.
1: I hate it. I hate it when it's too dark.
2: I'm so surprised by that because you don't like fluorescent lighting.
1: No.
2: You were so against that. No. You're all about the lamps.
1: Yeah, lamps. But it's still like bright and I can still see what's going on.
2: Well, where are you eating?
1: I don't know. Not in dungeons. Some of them, there's a limit and it's like, it's too dark in here.
2: It's too dark in here.
1: It's dangerous, actually. People will trip over.
2: Eating food with will your fall steak over. Knife. Yeah, okay.
1: Yeah, exactly. So, that's not my steak. That's the next person's leg. You know, all these kind of things.
2: It's too dark.
1: It's too dark. I also think if you go into a Vietnamese restaurant.
2: Oh, yeah.
1: Chairs.
2: I was going to say, Vietnamese restaurant, if there are stackable chairs,
1: bang,
2: fluorescent lighting,
1: bang,
2: there's a sauce on the table that I can't read the label of, it is going to be dynamite. So good.
1: And if you feel like you're an imposition being there, the food's going to be great. The food's going to be
2: amazing.
1: So good. All right, keep them coming, guys. 0429 985 985 or give us a call, 93130985. You're on Sunshine with Leah and Dan. 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

0: a Sunshine traffic update.
1: Good morning, fam. We have a crash on Rockingham Road, southbound before Russell Road in Munster. The right lane has been closed by instant response. Police are on site. Traffic is quite slow on the approach, so please allow for a safe merge or head that way. Drive safely, and that's the latest from Main Roads.
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3: Some stories may not be suitable for little ears.
4: Good morning, I'm Sarah Wiedersehen. One Nation is promising to remove 750,000 temporary visa holders as part of its newly unveiled migration policy. The Pauline Hanson-led party would return temporary skilled visas to 2017 levels if elected. Visa applications from countries marked Do Not Travel on Smart Traveller would be paused. The party's New South Wales leader, Mike Newman, would not go into the details about how the ban would work.
5: I'm not speaking on behalf of the federal side because it's a federal issue. I'm more interested in New South Wales state issues, but you know, the idea is that we want to make sure that we keep Australia safe.
4: Voters are urging the federal and state governments to slash spending in a bid to address growing debt. The latest Resolve political monitor shows people are losing faith in the Albanese government to manage the economy. Voter trust in the Prime Minister is also evaporating as the government continues to be punished over its May budget. Analysis shows Australia is on track for its worst decade of productivity growth in 60 years. The Business Council says productivity has been declining each year since 2020. The organisation believes lower taxes, less red tape and simpler workplace laws are needed to turn things around. Chief Executive Brian Black says high productivity is the key to better living standards.
6: The types of changes that have been made in recent times actively take productivity enhancement off the table. And what that means is that we can end up in a situation where we see wage increases, but they're not real wage increases.
4: Advocates are highlighting the need for reform around the financial support available to recovering cancer patients. Latest data has found nearly two-thirds of patients received no government assistance in their journey. The US president is playing down growing public sentiment, calling for a slowdown in AI development. The heads of AI firms Anthropic and OpenAI have all backed calls for deceleration, regulation and more independent monitoring. But Donald Trump says America can't afford to fall behind on the emerging technology.
7: We're leading China in AI. We're the most sophisticated country in the world. And frankly, I want to keep it that way because whoever wins AI wins.
4: And the latest escalation in the Middle East conflict is expected to drive up the cost of travel. The jet fuel refining margins climbed to $163 a barrel last week. Checking sport, the US Open men's singles final has gone to a fourth set with Ben Shelton taking the third. Alexander Zverev leads 2-1 and is up a break early in the fourth. There's a watch on for the fitness of Brisbane's Noah Answorth ahead of Brisbane's preliminary final against Hawthorn. The defender who stopped Nick Watson last time the two sides played missed Saturday's semi-final due to an ankle injury. And the Australian cricket team has arrived in Zimbabwe ahead of the three-match one-day international series. That's the latest.
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10: Weather. Weather today, mostly sunny. We're heading towards a top of 24 degrees across the city. Overnight, we're dropping down to a low of 13 degrees. Tomorrow, Tuesday, mostly sunny, a top of 27. Wednesday, nice and sunny, hitting 30. And the sun staying out Thursday, 27 degrees.
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14: Yeah. $1 million. Are you listening?
15: 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It's just weird.
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10: That's right. Monday morning, 7:35, and it is almost time for us to play Pluck a Duck.
12: Very, very soon. We're going to start playing it momentarily.
10: That's right, because the real show is coming up,
12: yes.
10: And if you want a chance to win some tickets, you want to stay listening.
12: You do. Trust me, you want to win these tickets. So stick around. We'll get through some music, and then we'll be back, and we're going to play Pluck a Duck. Come

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1: For another year.
5: Let's do this. All right, so, pluck a duck. Very, very simple game. I have a pool of ducks just over here in the studio.
1: Mm-hmm.
5: Live ducks. They're just in there swimming around. Yeah. Guys, can you keep
1: it? Some of them are more lively than others.
5: Can you keep it down, please?
1: Just
5: some attitude. Got some attitude in that duck. Okay. You'd be delicious, just so you're aware, okay? All right.
1: Well, you're going to go swimming with them in a minute. I wouldn't be saying that if I were you.
5: You think I'm scared of a duck?
1: I know.
5: I love duck. Saying. It's delicious. All right, so what's going to happen is I'm going to pull out one duck. The duck has a number on it.
1: Mm-hmm.
5: All you guys have to do is give us a call, 9313-0985, and guess between 1 and 10.
1: That's right. We're going to be just that simple. Playing this 10 times over the next 2 weeks.
5: Yes.
1: And so each day the duck from the pool will be removed.
5: Yep.
1: And then the numbers will dwindle as well. So your chances of winning will get even better.
5: Okay. All right, I'm coming, guys. Jeez, just chill out. All right, okay, I'm coming. All right, ready? I'm going to run, and I'm going to jump in. Oh, I'm in the pool. Okay, here we go. I mean.
1: Is it warm?
5: It's nice. Not too bad.
1: I tried to top it up.
5: Yeah,
1: so
5: thanks
1: it was
5: for
1: nice
5: that.
1: Nice and warm and not too cold.
5: You chucked the kettle in. That was nice. Thank you.
1: All right.
5: I've got him.
1: You got one?
5: Okay, I've got him. All right, I've got a duck.
1: I've got a number.
5: I've got a number.
1: All right, call now. 9313-0985. A number between 1 and 10.
5: Yes.
1: What number does Dan have?

0: Plug-a-duck.
1: I mean, some of those ducks have escaped.
2: Yeah, so they're just wandering around the studio now. It is
1: morning. Guys. Oh, got to contain them. At least they're in the studio.
2: Get out of here, quackers.
1: But Dan has chosen a duck, and it has a number on it.
2: I'm holding him in my hand right now. He's a weighty duck.
1: Yes, and so if you want to win these tickets to the show, then you need to give us a call, 9313-0985, and guess what number is on Dan's duck.
2: It's so simple. It's so simple, it couldn't be easier. All right, let's kick things off. We got Carl in Clarkson. Good morning, Carl.
3: Good morning.
2: Carl, are you well? Are you excited?
3: I am so excited.
2: Are you feeling excited? Are you feeling ducky?
3: I woke up this morning and I said, you know what? This is something. This is my destiny. I am feeling ducky.
1: Let's go. All right.
2: Well, Carl,
1: what number?
3: I'm saying lucky number 7.
2: It's not 7. I'm so sorry, Carl.
1: Thank
2: it is
1: you
2: not
1: for calling,
2: 7.
1: Carl. Remember, you can keep playing all throughout this week and next week as
2: it
1: well.
2: It could be 7 tomorrow, though.
1: Could be.
2: You never know. We got Sharon in Mandurah. Morning.
4: Hi, morning. Number 5.
2: Number 5, straight in. Not number 5. Sorry,
1: Sharon.
2: Thank you for calling in. All right, we got Candace in Baldivis. Good morning.
5: Good morning, how are you?
2: We're so good.
1: Well.
2: Look, flattery will get you nowhere in this game, Candace. What number do you think I am holding in my hand on my ducky?
5: Going number 6.
2: Ooh. Not number 6, I'm sorry, Candace. Sorry. All right, we got Jessica in Darlington. Jessica, good morning.
6: Good morning.
2: Jessica, are you feeling ducky?
6: Yes.
2: Okay, what number?
6: Lucky number. Number 8.
2: It's not number 8. I'm sorry, it's not number 8.
1: Thanks for
2: calling,
1: Jessica.
2: Thank you for the call, Jessica.
1: Who else we got?
2: Liz. Good morning, Liz.
7: Good morning. Sorry. My throat is still a bit weird.
2: Nailed that one, Liz. Liz, what number do we have on my duck?
7: Is it number 4?
2: It's not number 4, Liz. I'm sorry. All right, we're going to a song. Let's get on the phones. 9313-0985. We got one more. We got
1: really?
2: Time for one more. We got Max in Shenton Park. Good morning, Max.
8: Morning, number 1. Max.
2: sorry. What was that, Max?
8: Max. Number 1.
2: That's a phenomenal
1: that
2: quack.
1: Is such a good quack.
2: And you know what, Max? You're absolutely correct. You have won.
1: You're going to the show. How does it feel, Max?
2: That's quacktastic. Yes, Max, congratulations.
1: Quack.
2: You have won a family pass at WA's biggest celebration. Station sponsor, a Perth Royal Show with an amazing lineup of show bags, new rides and delicious food at the Perth Royal Show. There's more show for your dough. Max, congratulations, mate.
8: Thank you.
2: You are so welcome. More chances to play later.
1: Yes.
2: Tomorrow, number 1 is out.
1: That's right.
2: So tomorrow there's only 9 chances.
1: And you need to keep listening because we're not going to keep repeating the numbers each day either. Thanks
2: for playing. Here's Sam Fender and Olivia Dean.

0: always on my mind. 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
1: You want to stick around because coming up, we're going to be talking about some very big news concerning Judge Judy.
2: Oh, my goodness.
1: You're not going to believe it.

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1: Some stories may not be suitable for little ears.
2: Hello, I'm Sarah Wiedersheim. One Nation says a tough approach is needed to get Australia's migration rate to a more sustainable level. The minor party is proposing to slash student, skilled and family visas by 750,000 over 3 years. People from 26 countries with a do not travel warning would also be banned from coming to Australia. One Nation leader Pauline Hanson has taken to social media to sell her policy.
3: Tinkering around the edges will not fix the damage. For a period of 3 years, we will deliver net negative migration by drastically cutting the number of temporary visa holders. We will take back control of who comes here and how many we accept.
2: The federal government is believed to be considering restoring cuts to the fuel excise, with fears prices will surge off the back of the widening of the Middle East conflict. The NRMA's Peter Currey says further government support would be welcome, but a de-escalation in the conflict is needed.
4: The prices have gone up. The national average for regular unleaded was at one point at $1.55 in July. It's now up to $2.13.
2: The Business Council warns this decade is on track for the worst productivity growth on record. Research shows Australian productivity has fallen every year since 2020. The group says complex labour laws and red tape are eroding our competitive edge. US President Donald Trump has reiterated his support for Irish unification, but he's refused to talk about Scottish independence. His comments come as the leaders of Scotland, Northern Ireland and Wales prepare to sign an agreement aimed at dissolving the United Kingdom. Belfast Live political reporter James McCarthy has told Nine the impact of breaking up the United Kingdom is an unknown.
5: We obviously had the Scottish independence referendum just over a decade ago, and now that was lost narrowly. And ultimately, people are asking, well, what would we be voting for? And I think this really puts the ball into the British government's court.
2: Also making news, the latest data shows gas-fired power generation has slumped to its second lowest monthly level since January 2020. A teenager has died in a crash on the New South Wales central coast, and some experts in artificial intelligence have suggested calls from the industry for a slowdown are too little too late. Checking sport, Adelaide is backing in under Siege coach Matthew Nix. The club writing to members after the Crows semi-final loss to Brisbane, saying they believe in him and the program he leads. Alexander Zverev has been crowned US Open champion, beating Ben Shelton in four sets. And Kimi Antonelli has won the Formula One Spanish Grand Prix, extending his championship lead. Oscar Piastri finished eighth. That's the very latest news and sport. I'm Sarah Wiedersheim.
0: That was the Sunshine Sports Update.
6: Weather.
7: Weather across Perth today, 24 degrees and sunny. It's going to be 12 overnight, 27 tomorrow for Tuesday, 30 for Wednesday, 26 for Thursday, and then 22 and rainy for Friday and Saturday.
0: Life words.
8: Reading from the Book of Psalms, chapter 27, verse 14. 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